at 7:30 p.m. We've got a high tide of 7.85 metres. Time right now is 4 minutes past eight. Tuned in here on the Breaker Out here with myself, OJ. Yeah, getting you ready for your morning here in Durbertown for your Monday as well, start of the week. Yeah, I don't think anyone's ever keen for the start of the week. Billy Joel kicking us off here for the hour. Stay tuned.

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Yeah, there was a bit of the Foo Fighters there with Walk. We also had Tears for Fears with Everybody Wants to Rule the World. And at the top, some Billy Joel with our Scenes from an Italian Restaurant, kicking off the 8 o'clock hour there. You tune in here on 6WY with myself, OJ, taking you up until 9 o'clock, getting you ready for your Monday morning here on the Brekkie Wrap. Time right now as well is 8:22 in the AM. Got a bit of NGMT and Journey coming up now, so do stay tuned.

Florence and the Machine there with the Dog Days Are Over. Journey, Don't Stop Believing, and MGMT as well at the top there with Kids. Good morning. You're tuned in here, of course, on the Brekkie app with myself, OJ, here on 6DBY, getting you ready for your Monday morning here in a good old Derby town. 5th of October as well is today's date, and the time right now is 8:35 in the AM. Got a bit of Coldplay and Bernard Fanning coming up now, so do stay tuned.

is Shay, and you're listening to OJ the DJ on The Breakfast Wrap. Have a doozy day.

Yeah, bit of ballpark music there. I Feel Nothing. We also had Bernard Fanning with Wish You Well and a bit of Coldplay as well at the top there with Clocks. What a classic track that is. 8:45 is the time at the moment on your lovely Monday here in Durbertown. Start to a new week and start to a new month as well. 5th of October is today's date. I'm out of here for today. Taking us out. We've got some Oasis with Don't Look Back in Anger. I'm definitely looking forward to the documentary that gets put out on, I think, on either Wednesday or Friday, I think it is. Either one. I'm keen for it. We've also got some Led Zeppelin and Radiohead as well taking us up to the hour. I'll be back tomorrow morning, same time, same place. So until then, have a good one. I'll catch you all later.

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Shoot. I'd like to tell you all a little story. It was a cold winter's day when I watched you drive away. My heart was broke, but I knew that it would mend.

0: The Derby bus service pricing for room trips have changed. For an adult, it is $80, and for same-day return, it is $120. 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

be sleeping rough tonight. 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
2: 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Not man. Modish man. 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
2: 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But this is about magazine on RTR.

0: evening. This is Maurice Mag here on 92.1 RTR FM and also going through to Albany Great Southern FM up in Derby, Lulgerty Radio with Wanninkin the Mob, so and Wadjuk Noongar Radio. Look, we've got Uniting Way on as a guest today. I've been trying to get hold of these people for ages now. The Uniting Way, their work is underpinned by, the church, of course, although they don't really want to say that outright. Uniting WA, previously Uniting Care West, commenced operations as a new community service agency of the Uniting Church back on the 1st of July 2006. The agency was created following a decision by the Uniting Church in Australia Synod of Western Australia to merge services and programs of 8 community service agencies and parish missions. So that's a bit of an outline, and I've been trying to get hold of them for some time because they provide an amazing service to the community. So they're a not-for-profit community service provider that supports thousands of West Australians each year, experiencing a range of complex challenges throughout the Perth metro area and in the Great Southern. So my guests today are Irene Staten, who's on the board of Uniting WA, and Tony Cowgarrett, who has been working as their cultural advisor for some time now. So here's an interview with Irene and Tony. Irene Staten is joining us now on Moody Schmag on RTR FM, and Tony Cowgarrett. Irene, you've been around in the business for a while now. You draw your distinguished career spanning cultural heritage, human rights and national leadership to bring an Aboriginal cultural perspective to the Uniting WA board. Irene, you're a respected Noongar elder, currently co-chair of West Australia's Aboriginal Cultural Heritage Committee, and you continue to be a landmark involvement in Aboriginal affairs, including the Bringing Them Home report way back in 1997. And you're described as being passionate about the safety and wellbeing of children in care. Irene Staten, welcome to Moody Schmag.
1: Thank you very much, Jim, and thank you for that wonderful introduction.
0: Well, I got that from one of your people there. So welcome to Moody Schmag. Tony Cowgarrett, welcome to Moody Schmag too. Look, Tony, you're described as Uniting WA's First Nations Cultural Advisor, a Noongar Elder and Stolen Generation Survivor with connections to Ngadju and Wundandi country. And currently you're the First Nations Cultural Advisor at the Uniting WA, and you have been there since 2023. Welcome, Tony.
2: Welcome, and thank you very much.
0: Good. You didn't realise I was getting briefed.
2: No, you caught me
0: up. Tony, it's been a long time since we've had this yarn and getting you on to Moody Schmag, and it's so good now to get you on the program, both you and Irene, to talk through, generally speaking, what you're involved in and what the Uniting WA is involved in. Because I guess that'll be a big question mark for a lot of our listeners. Who's Uniting? So who would like to tackle that? Tony, you don't tell us who Uniting WA is?
2: Yeah, look, Uniting WA is a community service organisation, and its main services include homelessness support, like Tranby and Wincar and House and Woodville, plus the hub downstairs. We also have community housing, community mental health support, children and young people services, financial wellbeing services, family support services. So there is a lot that we do through Uniting.
0: Right, so Uniting sounds like a church organisation. Would that be a right description?
2: Let's be clear about that, right? Uniting is not a church.
0: Good, okay.
2: Organisation. It is an organisation that does work with the church, but it is not a part of the church.
0: Right. So today is just a general introduction of Uniting WA, and there's some amazing things happening there. I can see you've got a partnership with Yokai, the organisation I'm involved in, and it's good to hear about homelessness and the housing and support accommodation. But I'm just keen to know more about yourselves and why you're committed to Uniting WA. Irene, you've been on the board now for a year, is that right?
1: Not quite. I've been on for a little while, and I unfortunately had to take a leave of absence due to health concerns. But I was drawn to Uniting because I was pleased with
3: But this is about magazine on RTR.

0: Good morning, this is Maurice Mag here on 92.1 RTR FM and also going through to Albany Great Southern FM up in Derby, Lulgerty Radio with Link and the Mob, so and Wajak Noongar Radio. Look, we've got Uniting Way on as a guest today. I've been trying to get hold of these people for ages now. The Uniting Way, their work is underpinned by the church, of course, although they don't really want to say that outright. Uniting WA, previously Uniting Care West, commenced operations as a new community service agency of the Uniting Church back on the 1st of July 2006. The agency was created following a decision by the Uniting Church in Australia Synod of Western Australia to merge services and programs of 8 community service agencies and parish missions. So that's a bit of an outline, and I've been trying to get hold of them for some time because they provide an amazing service to the community. So they're a not-for-profit community service provider that supports thousands of West Australians each year experiencing a range of complex challenges throughout the Perth metro area and in the Great Southern. So my guests today are Irene Staten, who's on the board of Uniting WA, and Tony Calgarrett, who has been working as their cultural advisor for some time now. So here's an interview with Irene and Tony. Irene Staten is joining us now on Moorish Mag on RTR-FM and Tony Calgarrett. Irene, you've been around in the business for a while now. You draw your distinguished career spanning cultural heritage, human rights and national leadership to bring an Aboriginal cultural perspective to the Uniting WA board. Irene, you're a respected Noongar elder, currently co-chair of West Australia's Aboriginal Cultural Heritage Committee, and you continue to be a landmark involvement in Aboriginal affairs, including the Bring Them Home report way back in 1997. And you're described as being passionate about the safety and wellbeing of children in care. Irene Staten, welcome to Moorish Mag.
1: Thank you very much, Jim, and thank you for that wonderful introduction.
0: Well, I got that from one of your people there. So welcome to Moorish Mag. Tony Calgarrett, welcome to Moorish Mag too. Look, Tony, you're described as Uniting WA's First Nations Cultural Advisor, a Noongar elder and stolen generation survivor with connections to Ngadju and Wurundjeri country. And currently you're the First Nations Cultural Advisor at the Uniting WA. And you have been there since 2023. Welcome, Tony.
2: Welcome, and thank you very much.
0: Good. You didn't realise I was getting briefed.
2: No, you caught me in the hop.
0: Tony, it's been a long time since we've had this yarn and getting you on to Moorish Mag, and it's so good now to get you on the program, both you and Irene, to talk through, generally speaking, what you're involved in and what the Uniting WA is involved in. Because I guess that'll be a big question mark for a lot of our listeners. Who's Uniting? So who would like to tackle that? Tony, you don't tell us who Uniting WA is?
2: Yeah, look, Uniting WA is a community service organisation, and its main services include homelessness support, like Tranby and Wincar House and Woodville, plus the hub downstairs. We also have community housing, community mental health support, children and young people services, financial wellbeing services, family support services. So there is a lot that we do through Uniting.
0: Right, so Uniting sounds like a church organisation. Would that be a right description?
2: Let's be clear about that, right? Uniting is not a church.
0: Good, okay.
2: Organisation. It is an organisation that does work with the church, but it is not a part of the church.
0: Right. So today is just a general introduction of Uniting WA, and there's some amazing things happening there. I can see you've got a partnership with Yokai, the organisation I'm involved in, and it's good to hear about homelessness and the housing and support accommodation. But I'm just keen to know more about yourselves and why you're committed to Uniting WA. Irene, you've been on the board now for a year, is that right?
1: Not quite. I've been on for a little while, and I unfortunately had to take a leave of absence due to health concerns. But look, I was drawn to Uniting because I was pleased with the work that they do when I was first approached. I also believe that they are involved heavily in some of the areas that I'm particularly interested in, housing, having been a housing manager for Homes West at one stage in my life, and out of home care, having been the first CEO of Yorgham.
0: Right,
1: Yorganop Aboriginal Corporation.
0: Gotcha. So you've had extensive experience anyway, apart from your work history and the, you know, the landmark Bringing Them Home report. Well, it's coming up 30 years next May, Irene, so we may get a chance to talk about that. Tony, why have you been drawn to this organisation?
2: Well, I was asked to talk to Uniting, and I did. I came to an interview with them. I asked them, like you did, whether they were a church organisation or not, and they said no. I also said that I'd looked at their rap and that perhaps that should be left behind and we should do a First Nations strategy that was done, like I wanted staff input by the staff for the staff, and the buck ends with the board. So that was my first part of my relationship or my working time with Uniting, and that's been, over three years now. That's quick.
0: Wow. Okay, so look, you've mentioned briefly the range of services you're involved in, intensive family support, Uniting WA Homelessness Hub, Tranby, intensive integrated support services at Woodville House, Wincar House, traditional accommodation, transitional accommodation and wraparound support for older women experiencing homelessness. And there's some amazing services there, children and young people, care for young peoples, building together strategy at Uniting WA, cultural education tours for staff. It's amazing around a range of services there. And we won't concentrate on any one today because I think we did say that we'll look at individual program, Mudit Yoga, a weekly yarning program for First Nations women, mothers and children experiencing family violence. I mean, very worthwhile services. Why don't we just go to a song? Tony, you wanted to Wurrumbi, eh?
2: Rumbi.
0: You like Wurrumbi. Island home. Let's go through a song.

0: Welcome back, Tony. Welcome back, Irene. I've got two amazing people from Uniting WA here at Mortich Mag. Tony, Irene, you probably don't know that the radio program here on RTR-FM goes to Wadjuk Radio, Noongar. It goes to Lulgiri Radio up in Derby and Great Southern FM on Minang Country on Sunday and Tuesday night. So I'd like to think that we spread ourselves around like Vegemite, Tony, from the top of the state to the bottom of the state. So there's quite a bit of information going out to people who care to tune in to radio. So just so I let you know, it won't freak you out, but there's information going right across the state on all your voices this week. So, okay, so back to you two. Tony, what do you think is the biggest challenge in your intensive family support? Or maybe we don't have to talk about specifics, but there's a number of programs. What's the biggest challenge for you as a cultural advisor?
1: Well, I need to look at things like, you know, this is talking about the kids in care, right?
0: Yep.
1: Right. So helping staff to understand a different way of thinking and doing, like as in a different cultural way of doing things, introducing other ways to help aside from just me, like as in a cultural specialist that would work with the kids in care to develop detailed cultural plans that would travel with the kids wherever they went. There's also interviewing for people to work within that service. There's a whole bunch of things that come up with that, but my major concern is that we get cultural plans in place such that the kids can not come out like I did from the Rowlands Native Mission Farm, where right. I didn't know anything, right? I didn't even know my own identity. And that's one of the big issues, because if you've got kids in care, everybody knows that we don't have enough First Nations carers. So what happens is invariably kids are placed with non-Aboriginal carers, which is a good thing, and it also brings with it its own issues. So if we have carers who are open to change, that's going to be a good thing, because we need them to listen to what's being said by people like myself and Irene and the like. But in particular, the cultural specialist is going to be working with them, because we're going to develop very detailed cultural plans that we would ask the carers to follow, and we'll monitor how the progress of those things happen. So it's very important that we get those things done quickly and upfront.
0: Okay, well, I'll talk to you about the challenges, Tony. I'll come back to you after I speak to Irene about her impressions and what she felt was important with Irene's involvement. So thanks for that. We'll come back and talk more about how you think you're going with that sort of input to the whole organisation. And we haven't even talked about where you're situated. We talked generally about what services you are involved in.

0: Over to you, Irene. You've got a background in housing and homelessness, and there is an intensive homelessness program, a hub downstairs from where you are, but there's also supported Woodville House. Is there anything in particular you were enthused about when you joined the board?
1: As I said earlier, the housing situation was one of the things, and as well as out-of-home care. Now, the housing thing, because at the moment we seem to be, as an organisation, looking at opportunities to grow in that space with the provision of different types of housing for all the various groups that we're supporting. So right. It might be accommodation for, like as in Wincar House, accommodation for ladies, in particular older ladies, senior ladies like myself, who are experiencing homelessness or who are at risk of becoming
0: right.
1: homeless.
0: Right.
1: So it's those sorts of opportunities. That was a particularly good collaboration between a number of businesses uniting as well as the state government funding. So it was a really, really good collaborative effort to achieve a great outcome.
0: So, I mean, yeah, everyone's critical of what service providers do, whether it be NGOs, ACOs or organisation, well, particularly government, because, I mean, that's why we have NGOs, because they're a contracted NGOs and ACOs can be contracted by a government to provide a service. I suppose this could be a touchy one for both of you. Do you feel that the agency you work with are totally committed to these social justice issues?
2: Jim, I'll tell you this. This organisation is the best organisation I've ever worked with, bar
0: right.
2: none,
0: right.
2: aside from when I had my own business. These people, they are willing to hear, they are willing to make change, they are willing to support us to get done what needs to happen. I have no qualms about saying that. As far as anything like the support I get here is, you know, it's equal to none.
0: Good, good.
2: If I want some things to change and I talk to them and they think about it and they think, yeah, that's a good idea, and they come back and say, yeah, let's do it, then we get to do it.
0: Good.
2: But it's really, really good support from the CEOs, because I report directly to the CEOs.
0: Right. We might talk about that in a minute, but again, to you, Irene, do you feel the service is committed and they're genuine? It's not just a ticker box?
1: Yeah, look, I was actually going to say to Tony just then that if I could add, for me, the board, joining this board has been a really great experience for me. It's a productive board. It's a board that brings together a whole range of skills, knowledge and ability. It's a board where the members all collaborate and we work in a very strategic and collaborative way. And part of what we do is building strong relationships, not only with government, that's important, but probably more importantly is with the ACOs and the not-for-profit organisations.
0: Yes, excellent. I mean, that's really what our people want to hear, our listeners, whether they be in Albany or Derby, and majority of listeners are coming to listen to this program on a weekly basis here in the metropolitan area. We might go to a song. That song you liked, Irene, that was Troy Cassidaly, eh?
1: Yes, most definitely.
0: Which one in particular?
1: Oh, my goodness, now you're caught me. My head's in business mode.
0: Never mind.
1: I'm sure I'll enjoy it.
0: Never mind. Let's go to a song. If you just tuned in, it's Moorish Mag, and our guests today are Irene Staten and Tony Calgarrett, representing Uniting WA, and we've heard some amazing things from them. So let's go to a song, and we'll come back and finish off a conversation with Irene and Tony.

0: Welcome back, Irene. Tony, it's good to have you on the program. The SMSs are going crazy. They want to know all about you, because there is an SMS line here. But thanks for tuning in, and to our listeners out there, you're listening to Irene Stainton. Both Tony and Irene I've known forever. I feel very old now because they're older than me. We won't go there. Anything final you'd like to add to the program? Remembering now that there are listeners from Derby, Albany, primarily their listeners are metropolitan on Whadjuk country. Anything final you'd like to tell us about your role and how it has been working for you? You're obviously satisfied with what you do there. Otherwise, you wouldn't be on the program, eh?
1: Are you talking to me or are you talking to Irene?
0: Talking to both of you. Yeah. I mean, the commitment from both of you is really admirable as to what you do there, and you've expressed that. The organisation itself is committed, and I guess your commitment to it has made them even more committed. Maybe just comment on, you have a male and a female CEO. I know that because I've met them. How's that work then? It's a gender balance working out for service providers and your staff to have access to a male and a female CEO?
1: I think it's great. I really think it's good because I can talk to them about anything, whether it be strategic stuff or whether it be practical stuff, whether it be operational. That they are very knowledgeable, and both of them are, and you know them, Jim, yep, are very nice people who have the same sort of commitment that Irene and myself have, and they demonstrate that every day that I come here to work.
0: Good. Good. That's what we want to hear. I mean, obviously, our listeners are keen to know what's happening in Aboriginal Affairs. But today, we're talking about a NGO, a non-government organisation, who, on all accounts from you both, they're providing a great service for Aboriginal people. Let me ask a question about the board. Is the board, like yourself, Irene, I guess there are a range of different people representing community. How does that work?
2: There are a range of people. And like I said earlier, we bring a range of different skills, knowledge and ability. I can't talk directly about where people are from or what they might be representing, but it's a collaborative of people who are... It's fantastic because they're all like-minded people, and we are really about positive outcomes for the community that we serve, and that's whether it be Aboriginal people or the broader community. We all work in a highly respectful and collaborative way.
0: Excellent. I mean, the board obviously runs the organisation. There is management, a male and a female CEO, and on all accounts, it's all working well for First Nation people. So where does the service go? Around the state, north, south, or can you just comment on that before we finish off this conversation?
1: Well, it's mostly in the metro area, and we have offices here in Perth, Joondalup, Fremantle and Peel, and we also have an office down in Albany. So it's essentially Noongar country.
0: Good, good. Well, that's something I didn't know because Great Southern FM is a partner in Mudditch Mag. Look, Irene, Tony, it's been a long time coming. We've been waiting to have this yarn for a few months now. I'm glad you've got the opportunity to come on Mudditch Mag here on RTR FM 92.1. Anything further you'd like to say before we say what a one?
2: No, not really. I guess for me, it's sure we're doing great things at Uniting now. There's always room for improvement and growth.
0: Good.
2: And let's hope that we're able to achieve that and provide even broader and better outcomes for the community that we serve.
0: There you have it, Irene Stainton from the board of Uniting WA. Tony, anything final you'd like to say as the cultural advisor there at Uniting WA?
1: Look, I get great support from this organisation, from the CEOs down, and my job casts a cultural lens over everything we do here, and this organisation is fully aware of what needs to happen. When I talk to them about things that could be enhanced or indeed introduce new stuff, they are very positive about that.
0: Good. Good to hear. Tony Calgarrett, Irene Stainton, thank you so much for joining Mudditch Mag on RTR FM. Been a pleasure.
1: Yep, thank you.
0: Welcome back to Mudditch Mag. Yeah, the Uniting Way people, Irene Stainton and Tony Calgarrett. In there, a song from Troy Cassadalian. If you have a chance to look it up on YouTube, it's an amazing song, Shadows on the Hill, which talks about massacres. Troy Cassadalian, yeah, 45 golden guitars he's won at Tamworth. So an artist to be reckoned with, and he's got a lot of wonderful music. We're going to talk to Wayne Nanup now, Aboriginal Legal Service, and he made some comment to the press recently. Wayne Nanup, you've been on the program before, haven't you?
3: Yes, I have.
0: Yep. Good. Wayne, who's your mob and where you're from?
3: I've got, we're the Nanup family, but our lines go from the southwest all the way up to the Pilbara and also the Kimberleys on my grandmother's side. That's my connection to WA, pretty much most of the state.
0: Excellent. Well, welcome to the Moorish Mag. Now, you would know that Moorish Mag is repeated on Noongar Radio, Lulgari Radio Derby, and Great Southern Radio in Albany. So yeah. I spread myself around like Vegemite, I like to tell people. Keep it all light, you know. Wayne, thanks for joining us. You've been at the Aboriginal Legal Service Helm, CEO now, for how many years?
3: Over 3 years. Right. Into the new year, it'll be 4 years. Yep.
0: Good on you. How are you finding it there?
3: I'm really enjoying it, Jim.
0: Okay.
3: Having had very different experiences, being a lawyer, practicing lawyer in the past, I think I just feel right in the right place. Yeah, it's good.
0: Good. And, catastrophe hit where the Aboriginal Legal Service suffered a fire, and you've now got new officers. Is that how that's going now, or you're still waiting?
3: Yeah, no, it's been incredible. We found out this week, or early late last week, that we'll be back in there around the 10th of October to the 12th of October, which means we'll be back in the brand new digs downstairs.
0: Is that still in Nash Street, is it, East Perth?
3: Yeah, we're still at 17 Aberdeen Street, and we'll be able to welcome everyone back to the new offices in a couple of weeks' time.
0: Coincidentally, I've been talking to Tony Calgarrett and Irene Stainton early today, and they're coming on the radio program. They're at Uniting WA, and we didn't touch on Tranby, which is behind you in the same block yet. Yeah?
3: Yeah, they're all around the same, and we've all been operating there for some time now, which is fantastic.
0: Good to have some of those services around you. It sort of reinforces the work you're doing and the disadvantage of our people that are homeless around the place. Look, that's not why I rang you. You launched a media release on your concerns about the state government, and I thought, well, it's time to have you back on the radio. So tell us your concerns with government, whether it be state or Commonwealth. What are your concerns around government?
3: Look, I think there's when we're in the industry and when we're heavily involved in our space, we just look at what are the outcomes and what is working within our community to create different change and opportunities for young people right through to families and mums and dads. And I just look at the journey since the McGowan government, where we've gone from them going in on a landslide, and we're all quite buoyed and feeling positive about the fact that Labor government was in, and we think, well, some of our concerns will be heard and some of our needs will be met because it's the Labor government. But we've now seen the Labor government in its third term, and when I speak about an opportunity to create change for our community, 12 years plus is an opportunity generationally in our community to see some of that change. And I just thought this government now, with Roger Cook at the helm, would see a little bit more investment in particularly in those social disadvantages that we experience. I just thought we'd have more investment, particularly in the ACCO space, because I think the government will always say we invest heavily in our space, but the reality is we want to change what's happening in our community. We have the answers. We need to be listened to, and we need to be resourced. And that way, probably, the documents created by the federal government, which is closing the gap, states have signed up to that. We'd like to see more improvement in that, and we haven't seen it.
0: Right. And was there a response from your statement at all, any shape or form?
3: No, because I sort of think about there's bits and pieces that float through as far as resources go, but nothing significant. But no, we've heard nothing. We generally make statements. We generally work directly, particularly in our line of work, with the Attorney General. He's been fairly supportive, but, you know, from a Treasury point of view, that's where the money comes from, and that's where we need to be able to have an influence on, seeing how we can have that spend affected, but we don't seem to be able to cut through.
0: Right. If you just tuned in, we're talking to Wayne Nanup at the Aboriginal Legal Service, the Chief Executive Officer. So are you sort of thinking more around a law and justice area? Are you talking more generally about close the gap in issues that are... I mean, you would see it all at the Aboriginal Legal Service when you're supporting people going through the legal system. So is it the law and justice issues, or is it more broadly than that that worries you?
3: It's more broad than that. Yep. I mean, our justice system has been ingrained in us for the last 100 years, Jim, and that justice system is not designed for us. So what we have to be doing is looking outside the justice system.
0: Yeah.
3: How do we create opportunities for people before they enter it? How do we look after them once they come through care and then out of it? I just think the investment has to be front end. And that's why I look at, for example, the diversionary program we run with a consortium of organisations. We do that to stop people coming to the justice system. And if you want to impact justice system and target 10 or 11 of the closing the gap, which is around incarceration and detention of young people, that's where you need to start. Early intervention is the other one, 4 to 9-year-olds. I know the state's invested up in Geraldton, which is the start, but these types of programs need to be, one, led by the Aboriginal space, but not only that, it has to be statewide. It can't just be, we'll run a pilot here and then see what happens in another 4 years' time. We've got to be serious about what we're doing.
0: Right. Look, on another matter, it's the anniversary of the John Pat death over the weekend, and you know next year's the 30th anniversary of the handing down of the Bring Them Home report. So your comments are pertinent to those two things, the John Pat death 28 years ago, I think now it was. How have things changed since then? Has it improved?
3: From an adult point of view, no. We see deaths in custody nationally increasing.
0: Yeah.
3: And it should be decreasing. I'm so perplexed by about the data we receive in relation to that, and we become immune, Jim. And we shouldn't be, to the fact that people are dying in prison every day. We can't have that. My reflection on, particularly on the death of Mr. Pat, but I go back to the year when we received a human rights award, and that was the year when young Master Dodd passed away.
0: Yeah.
3: You know, how was this happening today? We look at the way in which the adult prisons are functioning at the moment. They're an absolute debacle, because the overcrowding, for instance, that's happening inside HACIA is, from a human rights point of view, is wrong all day long.
0: Right.
3: But not only that, I will say there has been improvements in Bank Shiggle. There's been improvements in Unit 18. But that doesn't happen by chance. That's happened because there was an inquiry, and it put the focus on senior people within the bureaucracy that made mistakes.
0: Right.
3: And that's not, you know, crisis shouldn't create a human responsibility to people in your care. That's not what it's about. It's actually us as human beings taking, making sure we create the space and for people going into detention, like young people, ensure they're looked after properly. And it just relates to adults as well. They have to be, once they come into your care, they are your responsibility.
0: Exactly.
3: And that's what the state government needs to do. Yeah.
0: Look, you're listening to Moody Schmag on RTRFM. I'm going to go to a song. I've got Wayne Nanup on the line. I'll just go to a song, Wayne, and we'll talk some more.
4: There was a friend friend of mine on murder. The judge's gavel fell. Jury found him guilty.

0: our Dial Break. You're the Indie, a relevant song for the interview we're having currently with Wayne Nunup from the Aboriginal Legal Service. Let's go back to that interview. Wayne Nunup, welcome back to Moorish Mag. It's good to have you on the show. You raise a concern with government and how they're performing on First Nation issues in this state. We briefly talked about John Pat. And, you know, as I said, 30 years next year of the Bringing Them Home report, we saw a compensation program developed from 27th of May last year, and it'll be soon 12 months that the compensation will be applied. How are you seeing that form of, public sector acknowledgement, government acknowledgement of Stolen Generations peoples, even if it is 30 years after the handing down of the report?
1: Well, I try to rationalise the fact that my father was part of that,
0: yeah,
1: and his evidence was fairly leading in that, and I try and reconcile it by saying it's good to be recognised, and it's good that they receive some compensation, but the reality of that is we say it'll never be enough, ever. We know that, but I think the sums paid were just not there at all. And I've seen this not just with the Stolen Gen compensation payment to our elders here and not here, but I've seen it with other class actions, stolen wages, etc. The money just doesn't get to the people, and it doesn't get to the mark. And I think now my reflection on that my father's gone, that's been a really disappointing fact for me.
0: Well, there may be further action for those people deceased before the 27th of May. It's been, thrown us under a bus, really, to say that compensation can be applied. But, if you had a wand, it's not something I normally ask people, how would you like to encourage government to look at this more realistically, not compensation, but the Close the Gap initiatives and how better to provide a service for Aboriginal people in this state?
1: I think there's many ways that it can be done. But I think the issue that our eldership are experiencing with cost of living, the issues that they take on, extra responsibilities around their children and grandchildren, it's just unacceptable. They are, a lot of our old fellas are feeling the pain of the economics of today, but also the pain of the past. So for me, we have to find ways in which we can alleviate that and make our eldership feel like they have a place, and they always had a strong place. When I grew up, our elders were everything. We listened. They told us the stories, and we understood exactly what it meant about respect, etc. But today, their job is so much harder. And they're weakened by the fact that they just simply don't have the resources to be able to accommodate what they need to do.
0: Right. Yes, Wayne Nunup, CEO of the Aboriginal Legal Service, giving some comment on current state of affairs with First Nation people in WA. Look, thank you so much for coming on the program, Wayne. I know you're down the bush. And, the challenge too that is probably just insurmountable in a way, in that our community of really suffering with so much grief and loss. Is that something that you see on a daily basis as well, that's part of the trauma issues we deal with?
1: It's on a level that I've never seen before.
0: Yeah.
1: It's just trauma and tragedy rolls into the next one. It doesn't happen on a monthly basis, it's happened on a daily basis.
0: Yeah, it's just
1: incredible. I've never seen anything like it. And when I relate that to the, we're a First Nations people. We're a First Nation country. We have incredible wealth in this state of Western Australia, yet we have so much poverty around us. I just can't fathom it these days, because I just think about when I was a kid growing up, and our oldies had not much, but we managed. These days, you think the wealth is there, and opportunities should be seen, particularly for young people, because I've got a strong focus on young people. finding their way and getting opportunities. If that investment's not there by government or by industry or by ourselves, then we're going to be experiencing this hardship for some time now.
0: Wayne, thank you so much for joining Munch Mag. Appreciate your time and efforts and the work you put into the Aboriginal Legal Service. Thank you so much for joining me today on Munch Mag.
1: Thank you, Jim, and we'll just keep working harder. That's all we can do.
0: Thanks.
1: Thank you.
0: Thanks, Munny.
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0: 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About to finish off the show today, but 1st of October, it's Camberang. Camberang season is, well, an Noongar season of birth and wildflowers running through October and November in the southwest of Western Australia. So the weather and climate will be the temperature days grow longer, drier and significantly warmer. Yeah, feels very summery today. In fact, I'm wearing shorts. Rains decrease steadily as coastal the abundance of a whole range of, you know, coastal cold fronts ease and summer approaches. Colour symbols represented by the colour yellow, symbolising the return of radiant sunshine and hot weather. Look at our flora and fauna, wildflowers. I mean, you look at the yellow acacias, the banksias, the kangaroo paws, orchids and flowering bulger trees. The mudja tree, that's coming up in the northwest. Significantly a Noongar tree, the bright orange-yellow flowers of the Floribunda, Nightsia. That's beginning to peak now towards the end of the season, signalling intense summer heat ahead. Animals, reptiles such as snakes, goannas and bobtails emerge from hibernation to soak up the sun. Young birds sing out for parental feeding and magpies protect their nests and babies. From a traditional point of view, our coastal movement in the old days, Noongar families traditionally transitioned from inland areas back towards the coastal wetlands and rivers. Foraging and hunting communities gathered bush tucker such as kwandong yams and various native fruit while catching freshwater crayfish, jilgi, frogs, tortoises and estuary fish. There you go, Camberang season. There's many Noongar seasons. We've got only time to talk about Camberang today. So thank you for joining us here on Munich Mag. Solo today without Kylie or Levi or others. Looking forward to the rest of Camberang season. And stay focused. Enjoy the weather. It's the 1st of October and you're in Camberang season. Let's go to a song.

0: There's a Riverdance song. That's what we've got time for today. We're going to go out now with a little bit of music to see you through till the end of Muddish Mag. Look forward to yarning again next week on RTR FM 92.1.
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Yeah, it was Bangalore, the Manic Monday. Next song, Jerica got all people here. If they're listening in, I wonder if they remember their past or his, their request, it must be relics of the past.

Yeah, they recognized all people identified there. I want to even remember their past. And they were slim back to the relics of the past. Next song, Debbie, it's a beautiful day today, so he just went blue clear sky.

Yeah, there is Mavericks with all you have to do is bring me down. Next song is Rick Rick, old cowboy out there if they're listening in. So here's Toby Keith with Should Have Been a Cowboy.

Yeah, there was a record called Every Cowboy out there, they're listening, and there was Tub Kid with Should Have Been a Cowboy. Next song is a record called Hard Working Man out there, they're listening, so here's Brooks Dunn with Hard Working Man.

0: women too.
1: Yeah, well, Brooks and Dunn were hard working men, and that is a record any hard working men out there. Next song is Alan Jackson with Gone Country.

들어오지 않은 자식은 One Country. 네, 시원히 즐거워 걸어 두 마파 DJ 블록 with the drinking tomorrow show history request. It's got Brooks with I've got French and Lopez.

Yeah, there was Garth Brooks with I've Got Friends in Low Places. Yeah. Next song is Rick Springfield with Jesse's Girl. Rick, I got any woman named Jesse out there.

address, we're in Springfield with Jesse's girl. And there's a great good and woman named Jesse out there. Next song, and well, Fitzgerald don't miss home, but I miss home, so here's my request. It's Fitzgerald Spread with Hometown.

Yeah, those are really quite good to me, because I miss my home. And that is Footstep's favorite hometown. Next song is Secret Waka Waka, this time for Africa.

Yeah, there was Rima with Selena Gomez, Calm Down. And my last song for the day, Debbie, is Peter 100, Mysterious Girl. Hope you guys enjoyed my show, Debbie. Thanks for having me. Have a wonderful day. Hear me tomorrow, same place, same time.

0: I'm Adam Evans with the NIRS News. Native plants and animals across Victoria's Central West will be given better protections thanks to three new national parks. The Wombat-Lurdurdurg National Park, the Pyrenees National Park and the Mount Buanga National Park are adding over 65,000 hectares of protected land. The Victorian National Parks Association says the changes will protect threatened species, including platypuses, greater gliders and goannas. Jordan Cook from the Victorian National Parks Association has told the ABC it's important for Victoria to have more protected areas.
1: Victoria is the most cleared state in Australia. We've cleared the most habitat out of everybody. So those last remaining areas that we've got of natural vegetation, we need to protect them. Best way to protect them is in national parks. So you can balance recreation and conservation and make sure the wildlife, like the greater glider and the brush-tailed fastigale, have a future.
0: A 16-year-old girl is in critical but stable condition after being hit by an e-bike while walking south of Wollongong. New South Wales police say she was flown to St George Hospital in Sydney. The 35-year-old rider stayed at the scene and was arrested. Police allege he returned positive tests for alcohol, cocaine and methamphetamines. No charges have been laid yet and the samples will have further testing. Police are also keen to track down a second e-bike rider who was reportedly nearby and didn't stop. A gum tree that could be up to 6,000 years old is being cloned in Canberra. It's all because there's only six of them left in the wild. The Eucalyptus recurva, or the Ice Age gum, is probably the country's rarest eucalypt. The six remaining trees are too far apart to breed naturally, and with no wild seeds, the species cannot survive without help. Staff at the Australian National Botanic Gardens have grafted wild cuttings to grow copies of four of the trees as a backup. The next hurdle is getting them to flower, which can take up to 20 years. And he's best known for his work as a regular on ABC's Play School.
2: Wherever I go, they shout, "Hello! Where did you get that at?"
3: Well, what about we cut the birthday cake, Benita?
4: Oh, yes.
0: Alastair Smart is being remembered after passing away in his Victorian home at the age of 90. The theatre and TV actor passed in early September, but news of his death has only become public now. The moustache-clad Mr. Smart spent 27 years on Play School, starting with the very first episode in 1966. His career spanned TV in Australia and the UK from the 1950s to the mid-1990s. Mr. Smart was born in Adelaide in 1935 and raised around Nowra on the south coast of New South Wales. To sport, and six Indigenous players have been named in the Kangaroo squad today. Bradman Best, Ruben Cotter, David Fifita, Latrell Mitchell, Katoni Staggs and Reece Walsh have made the 23-man team. Mitchell is back in the squad after missing last year's Ashes with back and neck injuries. Dolphins winger Selwyn Cobbo is a surprising omission, along with Daly Cherry-Evans, whose field goal helped win last night's grand final. Meanwhile, six Indigenous players have also been named in the Jillaroo squad. Shailene Bent, Jamie Chapman, Quincy Dodd, Kaylee Joseph, Olivia Koenig and Tamika Upton have all been named in the 23 women's team. The World Cup kicks off on October 15 when Australia takes on New Zealand in Sydney and the Australian women's side takes on Samoa the following night. Now for a look at the capital city weather for tomorrow. Rain in Maganja, Brisbane with a top of 29, 27 and a possible shower on Gadigal Country, Sydney, while it's 21 and cloudy on Ngunnawalgambri Country, Canberra, 18 and possible showers in Nam, Melbourne, and rain in Nipaluna, Hobart with a max of 15. A top of 20 and showers in Tundunya, Adelaide, partly cloudy and 27 degrees in Bawley, Perth, and a possible shower in Garamilla, Darwin with a top of 33. If you have any stories that you'd like to share with us, you can send us an email to news@nirs.org.au.
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4: Good afternoon, folks. Welcome to the Muddy Waters Show. Got the weather for you. Kimberley District forecast for the rest of today, Monday, the 5th of October, 2026. It's partly cloudy across the Kimberley. Medium chance of showers in the far north, most likely in the afternoon. Near zero chance of rain elsewhere. The chance of a thunderstorm in the far north as well in the afternoon and possibly early evening with winds tending south to southeasterly 15 to 20 kilometres an hour in the early afternoon, then becoming light late this evening. Max temperatures for Kimberley Towns: Broome 33 today, Lumber 34, Lumberdina 34, Columbaroo 35, 36 for Halls Creek, 37 for Bidjadenga, 38 for Kununurra and Wyndham up in the East Kimberley, 39 for... Well, I've got to double check that. I'm pretty sure Derby's 38 today. Could be 39, but I tell you what, it is heating up. That's for sure. Expecting a minimum of 24 tonight. Fitzroy Crossing and Argyle with a top of 29 today. Sunrise 5:27 a.m. this morning. That's when the sun pops up. So don't forget to slip, slop and slap. It's getting up a couple of minutes earlier than usual. So please be sun smart when out and about in the sun today. Hat, sunnies and sunscreen. And carry that bottle of water around with you. Stay hydrated. Yep, it's getting hotter. You're going to be, it's going to get more humid. And that sweat going to be coming off you like, I don't know what, folks. So you need to replace those fluids. Sunset at 5:43 p.m. this afternoon if you want to get a good pick for the social media. Fire danger rated moderate across the Kimberley. Still be very careful out there lighting camping and fishing fires. And tide times for today, if you're thinking about heading out fishing, 3.9 meter low at 1:26 p.m., which means it'll be a 7.8 meter high at 7:33 p.m. later on this evening. Heading back into neap tides, folks. 7 minutes past 12. Hope you're having a lovely lunch. Got the lovely beef stew and rice at Derby Fields if anyone's interested in something nice.

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Yeah, gotta look after the children, give them the best that they need in their early years to set them up for the rest of their life. Archie Roach, life is worth living. Yep, giving the best to those kids in the early years of their life, not ripping them away from who they know and what they know. You know, it used to go on back in the day. Archie Roach, great song. Rick Springfield back there, Speak to the Sky. Billy Idol, Rebel yelling us all, getting us all ready and raring to go today. And Teddy Swims kicking off the show today, Bad Dreams. It's 24 minutes past 12. Hey, big congratulations to the final traveling squad. Yep, to the following players and officials who have been selected to represent the Kimberley at the Women's Country Championships. Yes, big congratulations to you, the Kimberley Women's Country Champions, the final traveling squad. We've got different clubs, same purpose, representing the Kimberley. And these are all the ladies who are going to be representing the Kimberley Women's Country Championship final traveling squad. For the West Kimberley Football League, from Broome Towns, we have Hayley Crute. From the Derby Tigers, Shania Kelly and Geneva Skeen. Congratulations to you two. Two deadly girls, two deadly. From Luma, you got Kate Ditchburn and Shantara Buck and Rachel Southam. And from Cable Beach, we have Sarani Binbaka, Catherine Dunn, and Joanne Dick and Leija Pigram. Now for the Central Kimberley Football and Basketball League, from the Baylor Bulldogs, we have Nikaira Baker, Tamisha Cranbull, Dallas Hobbs, Delia Mick, and from the Mullaja Lions, we have Tamara Sherrell, Celeste Sherrell, Estelle Marlowe, and Talia Paskoff. And from the Nunkumbah Blues, we have Stacey Bedford, Kiani Costaine, Sharon Mulligan, and then from the East Kimberley Football League, from the Port Wyndham Crocs, we have Crystal Evans. So congratulations to all the girls there, especially here from Derby Town to Shania Kelly and Geneva Skeen, two deadly girls. Congratulations to you, the Derby girls, making it onto the squad there. And head coach is Lee Perry, assistant coaches Darlene Patrick and Ethan Etten Peacock. I don't know if they spelled your name all right, wrong or right there. Vicky, she's the manager. And the runner is Kellen Hatchman and trainer Tanya Inello. So big thank you to the West Kimberley Football League, the East Kimberley Football League, the Central Kimberley Football and Basketball League, the Country Football of WA, and New Farm as well for help supporting and making this squad come together. Our game, our woman, our Kimberley lead support and inspire our region, one team. And bigger things are ahead. So congrats to the girls. And yes, just too deadly. I just had to get that one out to use today. That one was the most exciting one there for the folks in Fitzroy today. Also, don't forget the Fitzroy Crossing Pool has reopened. Current hours are 10 a.m. to 12 in the morning and then 2:30 p.m. to 5 p.m. in the afternoon. What else is there? KCLS Lawyers will be based at Karrieely and Fitzroy Crossing, and this month of October, they will be there from the 13th to the 15th. Those lawyers can help with anything from restraining orders, tenancy, protection and care, family law and other civil matters. So they will be there in Fitzroy from the 13th to the 15th, KCLS and the lawyers. So definitely give them a call if you want to book an appointment now. 9192-5177. That's 9192-5177, or you can email broomoffice@kcls.org.au. There was another big one that I wanted to get out to you as well. If I can find it. School holiday program, Tuesday to Thursday in Fitzroy Crossing. It's all happening at the Fitzroy Crossing Oval. For the afternoon evenings from 4:30 p.m. to 7:30 p.m. All you kids, yep, meet down at the Fitzroy Crossing Oval Tuesday to Thursday, 4:30 to 7 p.m. School holiday program for the kids over in Fitzroy, keeping them busy. 29 minutes past 12. Hope you're enjoying lunch. This is Steve Ford with a little bit of country dust.

Good afternoon, folks. Got the road report for you today. For anybody traveling around this beautiful part of the country, please stay safe on the Great Northern Highway. Heading up Halls Creek Way, Tanami Road upgrades. Traffic management will vary. Exercise extreme caution. That work ongoing until Thursday, the 31st of December. And on the Duncan Road, 13 kilometres south of Halls Creek, road upgrades going on as well. Lane closures with speed reduction, sidetracks as necessary. Please exercise caution on the Duncan. That work ongoing until the end of the year as well. On the Great Northern Highway at Nellie Spring Creek, 50 kilometres north of Halls Creek, floodway replacement going on. Sidetracks, speed reductions, exercise caution. That work ongoing until Thursday, the 31st of December, end of the year as well. And on the Great Northern Highway, just up from Nellie Spring Creek, about 10 kilometres up, there's an unnamed creek. 60 kilometres north of Halls Creek, floodway replacements going on there as well. Sidetracks and speed reductions. Please exercise caution. That work ongoing until the end of the year as well. And lastly, on the Victoria Highway, between 30 to 45 kilometres west of Kununurra, there's some culvert extensions going on. Temporary traffic signals with speed reductions. Please exercise caution. That work ongoing until Friday, the 18th of December 2026. Please consult the Main Roads WA map and the DFS map before travelling anywhere, and stay safe.

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0: 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Stay locked in. Imagine Dragons, Radioactive. And I must say, talking about the radio, big shout out to Wonky Radio over in Fitzroy Crossing. A big shout out to them. They pick us up through the tie lines every Monday to Friday from 12 to 1 and pick up the Muddy Waters show and broadcast it right throughout the valley and the surrounding communities and cattle stations. So a big shout out to the Fitzroy crew, the Wonky Radio crew. Big shout out to Luke and Leon and Chris and Andrea and Delphine. How you doing, girl? Leon, Henry, Jeremy, the whole Wonky crew. How you all doing? Great to be have 6DBY broadcasting through the Wonky airwaves and bringing all the latest information and some great music to the Fitzroy area. Big good afternoon to all the family and friends over in Fitzroy. 10 minutes away from 1 o'clock, so you got me for another 10 minutes. I keep telling Wonky crew, I go for 3 hours, take my whole 3 hour show. So that's still up for you folks. Take my whole 3 hour show if you do so. I want you to. But there's been a few bushfires burning around Derby Town. I didn't even know Derby Town was burning this weekend. We had Jody ringing up OJ going, is there dust storm building up? And OJ's like, nah, that's fire, Jody. So apparently we had a bushfire here in Derby. Didn't even know anything about it. So just got a quick little look at the Department of Fire and Emergency Services map. Just had a quick look at it. And there are quite a few bushfires burning around the Kimberley at the moment. So I just want to give you some advice and updates on that. And all these alerts have been issued by the Department of Fire and Emergency Services, DFES, issued today, 5th of October. So a bushfire advice is in place for people in Mullumbura, Wallanger and Jinyahari communities up the Dampier Peninsula on this side of the peninsula, folks. The bushfire is moving in a northerly and westerly directions. It is not contained or controlled, and firefighters are monitoring this situation, bushfires burning up the peninsula. We should be able to see it from the Derby jetty because it's burning on this side. So there might be some good opportunities for some photos this evening. You might be able to see the bushfires burning from the Derby jetty or across the King Sound there. A bushfire advice is in place for people in the area bounded by Ashley Street, Knowsley Street, East Lock Street, Levere Street, Steele Street and Wodehouse Street here in Derby. The fire thankfully has been extinguished, and firefighters are still, they were conducting patrols of the area to make sure nothing flares up again. But yeah, didn't even know Derby Town was burning on the weekend. A bushfire advice isn't, well, it's getting hot, so everybody's locked up in the house and the aircon or either out fishing and camping. So yeah, the bushfire advice is in place for people in the southern area of the Boonabah National Park up Fitzroy Crossingway. So the Boonabah National Park bordering Brookings Springs Station, Yarangi Pastoral Lease and Fitzroy River in the Shire of Derby West Kimberley. It is burning in a northeasterly direction. It is not contained or controlled, and motorists are asked to avoid the area, reduce speed and drive carefully. Firefighters are monitoring the situation, and Parks and Wildlife Services is managing the fire as well. So Brookings Springs Station, Yarangi Pastoral Lease, and one of our national parks. So just be careful in that area, folks. Also, and lastly, up Kununurra way, before you hit the Kununurra Wyndham turnoff, all on the left side of the road there, it's all bushfires. Bushfire advice in place for people south of Gibb River Road in the area between King River, Dillon Springs community, and Wagabun. Yep, the very famous Wagabun community. As you're heading into Kununurra, like I said, Wagabun on the left-hand side, all that area there on fire. It's moving in an easterly direction. It is not contained or controlled. Firefighters are monitoring the situation, and the cause of the incident is believed to be deliberately lit. So people are asked to report any suspicious behavior to Crime Stoppers on 1-800-333-000. So 1-800-333-000. So we had bushfires on the weekend in Derby. We got bushfires across the across the King Sound on the peninsula there, bushfires in Boonaba National Park, and we've got bushfires on the left-hand side of the road burning in an easterly direction as you're heading up to the Wyndham Kununurra turnoff. So be very careful when travelling around the Kimberley, folks. And today it's school holidays still, so second week of school holidays, Monday the 5th, sports day this morning. We got Ghost Month from 2:30 p.m. to 3:30 p.m. at the library, $3 per session, ages 5 to 12, Ghost Month here in Derby, and drop-in at the Youth Centre here in Derby from 4 p.m. to 8 p.m. for ages 10 to 17 later on this afternoon. So there you go. And a big reminder for the folks in Fitzroy, school holiday programs. Where are they? Just having a quick look, folks. Scrolling crazy. I do believe they got some stuff happening down at the Oval for the kids this afternoon for the school holiday program. And it doesn't want to pop up for me. Strange. But yeah, Fitzroy School. I think it kicks off at about 4 p.m. this afternoon at the Oval for the kids. They got some stuff happening down there in Fitzroy for the kids. So there you go. Don't forget about that one. Head on down to the Oval this afternoon and they'll have heaps of stuff. Yeah, Tuesday to Thursday, 4:30 p.m. to 7:30 p.m., Fitzroy Crossing Oval. Big thanks to Marawara, Wara Aboriginal Corporation, putting on some holiday stuff there for the kids. Head on down to the Oval this afternoon.
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0: Hello, I'm Adam Evans with the NIRS News. Over 65,000 hectares of land is now protected across Victoria's Central West. That's thanks to new three national parks, which have opened today. Jordan Crooks is from the Victorian National Parks Association. He told the ABC the parks will protect native plants and animals as well as culturally significant sites.
1: Everywhere's a cultural landscape and traditional owners have been looking after the place for tens of thousands of years. So national parks, as they stand, protect tens of thousands of cultural sites.
0: An e-bike rider who critically injured a teenage girl has tested positive for alcohol and drugs. The 35-year-old man stayed at the scene last night and he was arrested south of Wollongong. The 16-year-old was out walking when she was hit and is now in critical but stable condition in a Sydney hospital. A second breath test on the e-bike rider returned a reading of 0.135. He's also tested positive for cocaine and methamphetamines. No one has been charged so far. Police want the rider of a second e-bike to come forward after reports that the person rode away without stopping. Conservationists are cloning one of the country's rarest trees in a race to stop it disappearing for good. Only six of the eucalyptus named an Ice Age gum are left in the world just south of Canberra. The six remaining trees are too far apart to breed naturally. With no wild seeds, the species can't survive without help. Staff at the Australian National Botanic Gardens have taken cuttings from the wild trees and now have several copies of each growing safely in a nursery. The Botanic Gardens is now trialling a growth regulator to help them flower sooner, otherwise it could take up to 20 years. We'll have more coming up next.
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3: Program sponsor.
0: To sport, and Latrell Mitchell is back in the green and gold, named by Kevin Walters in the Kangaroos squad for the Rugby League World Cup. The Indigenous star had to pull out of last year's Ashes tour with back and neck injuries, so it's a long-awaited return. Mitchell is among five other Indigenous players named in the team. Joining Mitchell will be Brad Mabest, Ruben Cotter, David Fafida, Latrell Mitchell, Katoni Staggs and Reece Walsh. Azaio will captain the side. He's putting off surgery to an injured pec until the tournament is over. Meanwhile, three-time Daly M winner Tamika Upton is one of six Indigenous players named in the Jewellery squad. Upton will be joined by Shaylee Bent, Jamie Chapman, Quincy Dodd, Kaylee Joseph and Olivia Koenig. The World Cup kicks off on October 15 when Australia takes on New Zealand in Sydney, while the Australian women's side takes on Samoa the following night. Meanwhile, the Newcastle Yowies have taken back the women's titles at the 2026 Koori Knockout on Worimi Country this afternoon. The Yowies beat the Redfern All Blacks 14-6. Yowies' Caitlin Johnson says the win means a lot.
4: Yeah, like I think emotions show what it meant to us girls. You know, we had some loss, like lost some very special people to us, so to take it back means, yeah, quite a bit.
0: Now for a look at the capital city weather for tomorrow. Rain in Maganja, Brisbane with a top of 29, 27 and a possible shower on Gadigal Country, Sydney, while it's 21 and cloudy on Ngunnawal-Gambri Country, Canberra, 18 and possible showers in Nam, Melbourne, and rain in Nipaluna, Hobart with a max of 15, a top of 20 and showers in Tundunya, Adelaide, partly cloudy and 27 degrees in Bawley, Perth, and a possible shower in Garamilla, Darwin with a top of 33. If you have any stories that you'd like to share with us, you can send us an email to news@nirs.org.au.
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6: Kimberley District forecast for the rest of today, Monday the 5th of October 2026. It's partly cloudy across the Kimberley, medium chance of showers in the far north, most likely in the afternoon, near zero chance of rain elsewhere, with the chance of a thunderstorm as well in the far north in the afternoon and possibly early evening, Winds tending south to southeasterly, 15 to 20 kilometres an hour in the early afternoon, then becoming light in the late evening. Max temperatures, Broome 33, 34 for Lumbardina, 35 for Columbaroo, 36 for Halls Creek, Bidjadenga 37, Kununurra and Wyndham both expecting 38. Derby Town, Fitzroy Crossing and Argyle all with a top of 39 today. Derby Town expecting a minimum of 24. I knew it. I walked out on the weekend. I was doing all my washing, hanging up clothes on Sunday, and I was like, man, it's hot. It's getting hotter. And I tell you what, Saturday was a very, very, very hot day here in Derby Town. Sunrise, 5:27 a.m. The sun pops up. It's popping up earlier, folks. So longer days, shorter nights, which means it's only going to heat up more. So don't forget to slip, slop and slap and be sun smart when you're out and about in the sun today. Carry that bottle of water around with you. Stay hydrated. Sunset at 5:43 p.m. this afternoon. We've got a couple of fires burning over there on the other side of the King Sound on the peninsula. So it might make for some beautiful photos this afternoon, this evening, at the local Deadly Derby Jetty for the sunset. Fire danger, moderate across the Kimberley. Be very careful out there when lighting camping and fishing fires. Dump a big bucket of water on it and put it out properly. Yep, make sure those coals are out as well. And take a couple of garbage bags out with you. Keep the country clean and pristine. Bring your rubbish home with you. Tide times for today, Monday, 3.9 meter low at 1:26 p.m. So it's low tide right now, folks. And then about 3:30-ish, it'll get on the turn, start rolling on in for a 7.8 meter high at 7:33 p.m. later on this evening. Heading back into neap tide territory, folks.
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0: Sunshine. Yeah, great song. Great song. Steal My Sunshine, Lynn Ellian. Oh, man, I used to rip that song up all the time back in the day when it first came out. Alanis Morissette, One Hand in My Pocket. Definitely, it's freezing in the studio here at 6DBY. And Miley Cyrus, Party in the USA, kicking off the show today. Or kicking off this hour today. Hey, are those folks that are interested in dance and want to get moving and grooving for this week, Onyx Movement and Marnenbauer Dumbra Family Healing Center put together the Derby Adult Dance Workshops. Aaron, you're interested? He's interested. Adult movement program happening tomorrow, Tuesday. But unfortunately, we got drone training all this week, mate. Otherwise, he'd be down there at the rec center bussing a move. Tuesday, 6th of October, tomorrow, 6 p.m. to 7:30 p.m., contemporary dance. A creative and accessible contemporary dance session exploring whole body movement, coordination, rhythm, mobility, and different movement qualities. So 6 to 7:30 p.m. contemporary dance. Aaron did that at uni. How was it?
1: It was interesting. It was fun.
0: Interesting and fun.
1: I got to role play being in a relationship.
0: Okay, true dance. Wednesday, the 7th of October, you got Vinyasa Yoga. Thursday is Functional Flow, and Friday you got Hatha Yoga. And then, Derby Adult Dance Workshops. Get into it tomorrow, Tuesday the 6th, 6 p.m. to 7:30 p.m. Onyx Movement, Marnenbauer Dumbra Family Healing Center, Derby Adult Dance Workshops. Register if you see the posters around town or on social media. If you see the QR code, scan that and register now. Also, coming up tomorrow, Tuesday, is the Falls Prevention Workshop for Allied Health Professionals. Learn about falls prevention in older adults, including risk factors, assessment, practical prevention strategies, and techniques to help someone safely get up off the floor after a fall. The boys might need to be doing that for me very soon. I can see them pointing at me because I have seizures. I hit the ground often. Topics include understanding falls and their impact, screening and assessing falls risk. They know to put me in the recovery position. Functional mobility assessment, falls prevention and exercise strategies, and stay on your feet messaging. Also, get up off the floor demonstrations. Yeah, I've had to do lots of that when the back popped out, the disc in the back popped out. Had to literally crawl to the toilet for a week, so I know about how to get up off the floor properly. There's also resources, discussions, and Q&As as well. For more information, you can contact Marnenbauer Dumbra Family Healing Center on 9191-2302. That's 9191-2302. 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Scan the QR codes to register or give them a call to register, 9191-2302. And all happening tomorrow, Tuesday the 6th of October, 9 a.m. to 12 p.m. at the Derby Rec Centre.
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3: 23 minutes away from two, the lovely Whitney Houston in there, I Will Always Love You. Boy, doesn't she have a very beautiful voice. Lee Kernaghan rocking some country, Missing Slim, and Benji and the Bullers with Aerial Enterprise. Yeah, I remember you, old chap, Mr. Benji, and a big good afternoon to all the Bullers. 23 minutes away from 2 o'clock, and a big good afternoon to the Armstrong family. And don't forget, tomorrow, Tuesday, it's Brain Fun at the Spinifex Hotel. Yes, it's a Tuesday trivia at 6:30 p.m. Every week from your pals Quizmeisters. Yep, putting on the Brain Fun at the Spinny. Like I said, every Tuesday, 6:30 p.m., get your team ready and roaring to go, and give the Spinny a call, get your team registered and have them ready to go by tomorrow afternoon for trivia night at the Spinny Hotel. So there you go. That's a big one that Derby always gets up and roaring for. Yeah, who doesn't like a quiz? We always need to test ourselves, see how good we are with the knowledge every now and again. Don't forget, every Monday, school opening, school holiday opening hours for the Derby Memorial Swimming Pool, 5 a.m. to 7 a.m., and then, of course, 11 a.m. to 5 p.m. this afternoon. And I wanted to get a bit of news. Hey. I thought he was stealing my feed. I just got to say, the beef stew and rice from Derby Fuels was absolutely mwah. My son, he made it in time. As soon as I seen that message, I rang him. I said, I sent you some money. Go get me some beef stew and rice. And yeah, he made it in time. There were only like 4 left. You got to get in quick at Derby Fuels, because I tell you what, their lunch specials go like I don't know what. Yeah, they go like water. Yeah, straight down. Gone. Yeah, especially when they got the roast day. Roasts are lovely from there. But the beef stew and rice getting smashed right now. And I tell you what, it's absolutely beautiful. So thank you, Derby Fields. And thank you, my son. Also a couple of quick reminders. Derby Soccer, come and join in. Adults Soccer, social games every Wednesday, 4:30 to 5:30 p.m. Message for a location and come and join the growing group that is Derby Soccer, with opportunities to play against other towns in the Kimberley. OJ the DJ here at 6DBY, he's part of the Derby Soccer Club. So yeah, if you want to know more about what's going on, you could probably give OJ a call, throw his name out there. He'd be like, shut up, Brad. I'm not the one. But yeah, also Derby Netball Association, while we're in the sporting side of life, they are 50 and fabulous. Yep, Derby Netball Association. They are celebrating 50 years of Derby Netball. 50 and fabulous. Tickets will be on sale soon. The 50 and fabulous celebration of Derby Netball will be happening on Saturday, the 21st of November at 6 p.m. There you go. Also, don't forget, tonight, join the Derby Woman's Bible Study at the Red Shed on Clarendon Street at 5 p.m. Monday evening for friendship and fellowship. Yep. Monday night Bible study. Derby Women's Bible Study at the Red Shed, the old fire station on Clarendon Street. Meet at 5 p.m. for friendship and fellowship. And they do put a picture up every now and again on the notice board on the Facebook, and the ladies look like they have absolute fun and a great time there.
4: 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They depart Luma at 8 a.m. and later on in the afternoon depart Derby at 11:30 a.m. For adults, it is $60, with same-day return being $90. For children, it is $40, and same-day return being $60. And finally, for infants, it is $20.

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1: Nah, yes, a bit of Lucas Graham there. 7 years old, Biggie Smalls, the legend himself, with Hypnotize, and John Waite with Missing You. A little something from, what was it, the 70s there for you? Heading back into the years. I like to play a little bit of something for everyone here on the Muddy Waters Show. Heading into the top of the hour, folks, 7 minutes away from 2. And also, I've got some Maxi Priest Wild World coming up. Don't forget, if you want to increase the resume, if you're looking for a job or want to do some training, North Regional TAFE here in Derby, don't wait until next year. Start now. They have lots of skill sets and short courses for Term 4. From barista to chemical handling to digital literacy to first aid, there is something for everyone. And in the Derby campus coming up, they got the four-wheel drive training skill set from the 29th to the 30th of October, and then again from the 10th to the 11th of December. Find out more about the four-wheel drive training skill set with North Regional TAFE.

0: Hello, I'm Adam Evans with the NIRS News. Native plants and animals across Victoria's Central West will be given better protections thanks to three new national parks. The Wombat-Lurdaduk National Park, the Pyrenees National Park and the Mount Buanga National Park are adding over 65,000 hectares of protected land. The Victorian National Parks Association says the changes will protect threatened species, including platypuses, greater gliders and goannas. Jordan Cook from the Victorian National Parks Association has told the ABC it's important for Victoria to have more protected areas.
1: Victoria is the most cleared state in Australia. We've cleared the most habitat out of everybody. So those last remaining areas that we've got of natural vegetation, we need to protect them. Best way to protect them is in national parks. So you can balance recreation and conservation and make sure the wildlife, like the greater glider and the brush-tailed fastigale, have a future.
0: A 16-year-old girl is in critical but stable condition after being hit by an e-bike while walking south of Wollongong. New South Wales police say she was flown to St George Hospital in Sydney. The 35-year-old rider stayed at the scene and was arrested. Police allege he returned positive tests for alcohol, cocaine and methamphetamines. No charges have been laid yet and the samples will have further testing. Police are also keen to track down a second e-bike rider who was reportedly nearby and didn't stop. A gum tree that could be up to 6,000 years old is being cloned in Canberra. It's all because there's only six of them left in the wild. The Eucalyptus recurva, or the Ice Age gum, is probably the country's rarest eucalypt. The six remaining trees are too far apart to breed naturally, and with no wild seeds, the species cannot survive without help. Staff at the Australian National Botanic Gardens have grafted wild cuttings to grow copies of four of the trees as a backup. The next hurdle is getting them to flower, which can take up to 20 years. We'll have more coming up next.
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0: To sport and in rugby league, the Newcastle Yowies have been crowned the 2026 Women's Koori Knockout winners. The hosts took back-to-back titles after defeating the Redfern All Blacks 14-6 on Warramai Country this afternoon. Yowie's Caitlin Johnson says winning at home is special.
4: You know, Nui's a community town full of footballers, so to come up here and host a knockout is pretty special. So, and then to win it, puts the icing on the cake. So,
0: Johnson is set to return for the Newcastle Knights for the 2027 NRLW season. Meanwhile, Wiradjuri Aboriginal Rivers have won the men's title, beating the Burke Warriors 26-6. In other news, six Indigenous players have been named in the Kangaroos squad today. Bradman Best, Ruben Cotter, David Fifita, Littrell Mitchell, Katoni Staggs and Reece Walsh have made the 23-man team. Mitchell is back in the squad after missing last year's Ashes with back and neck injuries. Dolphins winger Selwyn Cobbo is a surprising omission, along with Daly Cherry-Evans, whose field goal helped win last night's grand final. Meanwhile, six Indigenous players have also been named in the Jillaroo squad. Shaylee Bent, Jamie Chapman, Quincy Dodd, Kaylee Joseph, Olivia Koenig and Tamika Upton have all been named in the 23 women's team. The World Cup kicks off on October 15 when Australia takes on New Zealand in Sydney and the Australian women's side takes on Samoa the following night. Now for a look at the capital city weather for tomorrow. Rain in Maganja, Brisbane with a top of 29, 27 and a possible shower on Gadigal Country, Sydney, while it's 21 and cloudy on Ngunnawalgambri Country, Canberra, 18 and possible showers in Nam, Melbourne, and rain in Nipaluna, Hobart with a max of 15, a top of 20 and showers in Tundunya, Adelaide, partly cloudy and 27 degrees in Bawley, Perth, and a possible shower in Garamilla, Darwin with a top of 33. If you have any stories that you'd like to share with us, you can send us an email to news@nirs.org.au.
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3: Got the weather for you, Kimberley District forecast for the rest of today, Monday the 5th of October 2026. It's partly cloudy across the Kimberley, medium showers, medium chance of showers in the far north of the Kimberley, most likely in the afternoon, near zero chance of rain elsewhere, and also the chance of a thunderstorm in the far north of the Kimberley in the afternoon or early evening as well. Winds tending south-southeasterly 15 to 20 kilometres an hour in the early afternoon, then becoming light in the late afternoon. Max temperatures for Kimberley Towns, Broome 33 today, Lumberdina 34, 35 for Halls Creek, 35 for Columbaroo, 36 for Halls Creek, 37 for Bidjadenga, Kununurra and Wyndham up in the East Kimberley, 38 today, and 39 for Derby, Fitzroy Crossing and Argyle. Derby Town expecting a minimum of 24 tonight. Yep, it's only getting hotter, folks. Derby with that bushfire over the weekend definitely heated up. And sunrise at 5:27 a.m. Don't forget the slip, slop and slap. Sunset at 5:43 p.m. this afternoon. And there was some bushfires burning on the other side of the King Sound on this side of the peninsula. So it might make for some good photos this afternoon. And fire danger, moderate across the Kimberley. And moon phase, new moon or no moon on Saturday, the 10th of October. Yep, it's going to be dark out for my birthday. Might have to do some ninja stuff. Nah, joking. Times for today, 3.9 meter low at 126. So the tide should be getting on the turn very soon and start rolling on in for a 7.8 meter high at 7:33 p.m. later on this afternoon. Good luck if you're heading out. A vision.
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7: Right now, I just need you to get real loose. Get comfortable. 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

Nah, yes, the three ladies, TLC, Crazy Sexy Coon, the Gills. That was one of their big hits with their big comeback album, and the film clip, absolutely amazing to that one as well. No Scrubs, Creed, Hero, Rockin' Us Up, and Blanco Brown, The Get Up, kicking off the second hour of the Muddy Waters Show. How you all doing on this lovely Monday? The 5th of October. Next 3 days, Tuesday, Wednesday, Thursday. We got some drone training here at 6DBY. Can't wait. Absolutely can't wait to do some drone training. But just a big reminder from the Shire of Derby, West Kimberley. Voting has opened. Voting opened on the 25th of September for the Shire of Derby West Kimberley Citizen of the Year nominations. If you know someone or an organization that

0: 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Stay tuned. Got some Horizon Power community notices coming up about tree trimming, so stay tuned about that. It's 19 minutes past two.
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0: Afternoon to all the Scudder boys and Scudder girls here in Derby Town at Mongjoong Pandanus Park, wherever you may be listening in to 97.9 FM. Stay locked in. That's Abandoned with Scud. It's all good. The Eagles, Tequila Sunrise, and a bit of George Strait with some country. Check yes or no. Got that Horizon Power info for you. Hello, Derby Town. Yep, they got a community notice out to you about tree trimming. Yep, they started last week. Horizon Power will be in the area trimming trees in preparation for the upcoming wet season to ensure a safe and reliable power supply. If trees aren't safely trimmed to greater than 5 meters from power lines, it can cause fires, serious accidents, and even loss of power, posing serious risks to our community. While tree trimming is typically the owner's responsibility, Horizon Power will step in if there is a safety risk. Please note they are not arborists and cannot accommodate specific trimming requests. They just slash everything back to 5 meters away from power lines. That's all they do. They're not going to make it look pretty or anything like that for you. They're going to do it so it's safe. The branches on Shire property will be collected, but this may take a few days, and they do appreciate your patience for any information or for more information in regards to maintaining a safe community. You can visit horizonpower.com.au/tree-trimming. If you encounter a damaged or fallen power line, call Horizon Power immediately on 13 23 51. That's 13 23 51. Yep. Coming up into the wet season, folks, make sure all those trees and branches are trimmed to within 5 meters. Yep, trim them back 5 meters away from those power lines, folks. Yep, coming into the wet season, don't want a big storm coming up and a tree touching power lines, or a tree breaking and smashing power lines and taking out power to the whole of Derby Town. Anything like that. We don't want that stuff happening. So there you go. Horizon Power just getting on the front foot before wet season even and properly kicks in. 28 minutes away from 3, and I got a quick message for you. And then we got some Rio Speedwagon, some Salt and Pepper, and some flight facilities coming up. Stay tuned.
1: The Kununurra Race Club has secured $45,000 to support the installation of a new horse cooling stable and the addition of dedicated swap facilities, enhancing animal welfare and racing operations at the club. The project is being delivered through the Cook Labor Government's $25.2 million Regional Racing Infrastructure Fund, which is improving facilities at racing clubs across regional Western Australia. Set alongside Lake Kununurra, the Kununurra Race Club offers one of the country's most unique racing experiences. With racegoers able to arrive by boat, the club attracts a distinctive mix of competitors and visitors from both jurisdictions. The Kununurra upgrades form part of a broader program of improvements underway at 24 regional thoroughbred and harness racing venues across the state. The Broome Turf Club unveiled a new 250,000 fencing upgrade. The club is set to benefit from the improvements to toilet facilities, stables, and jockey accommodations as part of a $2.6 million redevelopment. Racing continues to play an important role in the Kimberley economy. Together, the racing clubs in Broome, Derby, and Kununurra contribute to a regional industry worth around $22.9 million annually, forming part of the approximately $1.3 billion contribution to the racing industry, makes the Western Australia's economy each year.

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0: 16 minutes away from 3, almost my cue to kick it on out of here. Flight Facilities getting us into the move and groove this afternoon with a bit of techno trouble featuring Owl Eyes and Christina Aguilera. I was going to play a bit of, what are their names? The three ladies that always rip it up, a bit of Salt and Pepper. A bit of TLC, Salt and Pepper I was going to play, but I switched it up. I threw a little bit of Christina Aguilera in there for you, Genie in a Bottle. And got some more great listening music coming your way to finish off the last hour of this Muddy Waters show. Great to have your company wherever you may be, however you're tuning in, whether it's through the radio, 97.9 FM, through the community radio app, or through the website as well. Thank you for tuning in today. I'll join you tomorrow, same time, same place. And I do have to do a shout out to Far North Community Services. They did their Tiny Tots first aid training not long ago, and Far North Community Services, through the Telethon Children and Youth Program, was proud to support Tiny Tots first aid training in Kununurra and Wyndham, up in the East Kimberley, helping local families gain practical first aid skills to care for and protect young children in the community. So they've been doing a lot of great training like that here throughout the Kimberley. And a big shout out to the Derby Run Club. Yep, they finished up their last afternoon run club on Thursday last week. Brad Miles and the crew, big good afternoon to that Naragu. Brad, man with the same name, Mr. Miles. That's why he does a run club, because Brad loves running miles. Joking, mate. This is what he had to say. We will now be gathering on Wednesday mornings at 5:30 a.m. to try and beat the heat. Come on down for a walk or run with a friend. Thank you, Derby Town, and to everybody who got involved with the Derby Run Club in the afternoons. They're now switching because it's going into wet season. They're going to switch the run club from Thursday afternoons to Wednesday mornings. If you want to gather at 5:30 a.m. to beat the heat and do a early morning walk every Wednesday morning, 5:30 a.m. run club. They switching from Thursday afternoons to Wednesday mornings. I hope you can make it down for the early morning starts, folks. 13 minutes away from 3. That's it from me. Quick media statement for you. And then we got some aims. A little bit of alternative, brand new stuff for us. Some Lenny Kravitz, and hopefully we can fit some NSYNC in there with Bye Bye Bye, since that'll be the last hour of the program, last song to take us out to the end of the hour. And of course, today, Monday, coming up next, of course, is the Vegemite Hour, Indigenous Hour with Aquinas, then a couple of hours of 2020 Vision, and then the Scripture Show this afternoon. So if you want to get biblical and scriptural tonight between 7 and 8 p.m. for an hour with myself, Brad Shad, for the Scripture Show tonight. So definitely tune in for that as well. Aims are coming up next. Some Lenny Kravitz and some NSYNC with Bye Bye Bye.
1: Territory Land Council calls on the Commonwealth to hold the Northern Territory government to account for failing Aboriginal Territorians. The Territory's four land councils came together to discuss a better future for our people. The councils met at Burunga, a place where our leaders first called for a national treaty 38 years ago. This year, we celebrate 50 years of the Aboriginal Land Rights Act, a watershed piece of legislation, the first law to legally recognize Aboriginal people's deep and enduring relationship to country and provide a mechanism for our land to be returned to us. The Land Rights Act has been integral in the fight for self-determination. Our traditions, languages and cultures remain strong 60,000 years and counting. But despite the recognition of land and sea rights, we continue to face many of the same challenges that are steeped in structural racism. We see it in the public housing, which is overcrowded, poorly maintained, hot in summers and cold in winter, conditions that would not be accepted anywhere else. We see it in remote communities where the cost of living is 40% higher than in cities. Yet the remote area allowance has not seen a meaningful increase in 25 years. We see it in the incarceration of our people. The Northern Territory has the highest rate of imprisonment in the country, where over 95% of the prison population is Indigenous. The number has leapt by 26% under the Country Liberal Party. There is something seriously wrong in the Northern Territory. We see it in the silence that meets our calls for independent investigations into police conducts and death in custody. We see it in the cases of dipomeria and rheumatic heart disease sweeping our communities. In one of the richest countries on earth, the prevalence of preventable diseases reveals persistent political

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Sometimes when I close my eyes, 6 months of torture. 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
1: 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Please join us for another night of learning from the Scriptures with Martin Zender and Alan Horvath. I hope that tonight may be a barakah, a blessing,

you a verse from Matthew 15, which references Isaiah. That's right, going all the way back to Isaiah. A great passage given to us by our Lord concerning people who say one thing but mean another thing, which is contradiction. I was corrected yesterday by someone who rightly said, I think it was John Irish, said, Martin, it's not about hypocrisy, it's about contradiction. Indeed, it is about contradiction. All right, I want to make sure that everyone knows again about the conference coming up the first weekend of May. May 2nd, 3rd, and 4th. You can find all the information at martinzender.com. Go to my homepage and you'll see a link right on top there for the conference. There's a meet and greet on Friday, May 2nd. You have the location here. This is in Kansas City, Missouri, which is centrally located. It's the Kansas City Airport Marriott. So, boom, you land at the airport and you take a cab. Maybe you can even walk to this hotel. It's that close. And so I would love to meet you at the conference. Speakers are still being worked out. I'll be talking about that. Right now, you have myself. I'm going to be there, so rest easy. And Mark Haukes will also be addressing us, the legendary pirate. So make your reservations now. You have until April 11th to secure the group rate. Yes, there is a group rate. You get a discount if you're with the gang. You have to mention the KC Scripture Conference. Just say, I'm with the KC Scripture Conference. KC, and it's not KC and the Sunshine Band. It's Kansas City. Okay, so just mention you're with that group, and you'll get the group rate, but you only have till April 11th. Don't do what I do and wait till the last minute. Get your reservations in now. It's a little pricey, but it's convenient. And I'm telling you, you will come away so refreshed. I'll make sure of that. Also, the organizers will make sure of that. Paula and Mark and Greg, they're all going to make sure that you come away a happy person. You will have your batteries charged. You will have your spiritual tank filled, and it'll take at least 5.5 days to drain it again. So for 5.5 days after the conference, you'll be floating along on this wonderful cloud of fellowship. And then it'll all crash and burn again, you see. And then we all hope and pray for the snatching away or for another conference. Okay. Oh, so anyway, email. There's an email address at the conference link. The email address is unirec888. That's short for Universal Reconciliation. unirec888@gmail.com. That is Greg Davis's email. So if you email Greg Davis, if you have any questions, you need any more information other than what's on the website, there's a heck of a lot of information. I don't know how you could possibly need anything else unless you want to know, like, Greg's shirt size or something. I don't know, but unirec888@gmail.com. You can ask him questions about the conference. It's going to be a winner. Now, unfortunately, another teacher has camped on and taken a stand under the non-preexistence of Christ, which is a tragic event. Liam McAllister, a good guy, smart guy, except for this. And so once a teacher takes a stand on the non-preexistence of Christ, it tells me that such a person gets an idea in his or her head. They get a predisposition to a certain lie, in this case, the non-preexistence of Christ. And what they then do to obvious scripture passages like Philippians 2, 6 through 9, The pains they have to take to explain away simple truths in order to prop up their false idea about Christ, it's shameful to me. And in my mind, I am sorry to say this. I really am. I don't like to make trouble. How can you trust them when they destroy the Word of God the way they do? It's so simple. Of course, Christ preexisted. Just read Philippians 2, 6 through 9. It is so obvious. And I hear the excuse, well, Christians believe it, so it can't be true. Now, I know, I used to say that myself. It's a hyperbolic argument to say, whatever Christianity believes, just believe the opposite. But that's not literally true, is it? Christians believe that Jesus was born in Bethlehem, do they not? So does that mean we have to believe the opposite? What's the opposite of Bethlehem?
I don't know, probably Newark, New Jersey. So are we going to say that Jesus was not born in Bethlehem just because the Christians believe he was born in Bethlehem? They also believe he was crucified in Jerusalem. He was raised in Nazareth. Well, what's the opposite of Nazareth? Schenectady, New York, Orlando, Florida? I don't know. Was Jesus raised in Kansas City, Missouri? Is that what we're going to do now? I mean, the Christians are right about some things, but they misappropriate everything. They misapprehend it. They can say the facts sometimes and get the facts right, but then they misapply it. That's the word I'm looking for. They misapply it. So anyway, I am thrilled, though, at the same time, to say that our friends Seth Vollenkamp and Stephen Janowski have made a video refuting the video made by Liam McAllister. This is so tragic. It didn't have to be this way, but apparently it has to be this way. As Paul says, our own apostle, in 1 Corinthians 11:19, there must be sects among you. In other words, there must be these cultish pockets of weird belief. There must be these sects among you so that those who are qualified may be becoming apparent among you. And two men who are proving themselves qualified because of their refutation of this terrible teaching of the non-preexistence of Christ. If you don't know what that is, it means there are some people who believe that Jesus Christ did not exist until he came out of his mommy's belly in Bethlehem. That's right. Incredible. In light of so many other scripture verses, we've been all through this, but Seth Vollenkamp and Stephen Janowski have taken a point-by-point refutation. And the thing with these people who are teaching the non-preexistence of Christ is they are unable to combat the facts. And Stephen Janowski in this video brings out, and so does Seth, brings out so many points out of the Greek. But you don't even have to go to the Greek. But the fact that this thing can be analyzed at a grammatical level and found to be so, found to be true. And the people who are teaching the non-preexistence of Christ, they can't withstand the scrutiny. They can't face it. They can't combat all the facts against it. And their case is so weak. And they need words and words and hundreds of thousands of words in order to try to explain it to us because it's so complicated. But the truth is simple. So I'm going to link you to a video made by Stephen Janowski and Seth Vollenkamp. And God, of course, is responsible for bringing this sect of the non-preexistence of Christ into the body of Christ so that other teachers, including myself, and now including Seth Vollenkamp and Stephen Janowski, can show themselves to be approved, can, in a way, show off their interpreting skills, show off their competency in the Greek, show off their intellect. And I'm sorry, but in some cases, this comes down to intellect. And Stephen Janowski is one of the kindest people I know who says that those who teach this non-preexistence of Christ, they, quote, lack the intellectual integrity to understand the truth. It's such a nice way of saying it. I really respect Stephen. Somebody got after Stephen for that. I thought it was one of the most gracious ways I've ever seen of, it's one of the greatest euphemisms I've ever heard on this topic. Something happened. Something happened. It's the obsession again with trying to disprove the Trinity. It's obsession. That's why I call them Tories, Trinity overreactors. This obsession with trying to undo the Trinity, that they go too far the other way and create a teaching that in many ways is actually worse than the Trinity. That's right. You heard me say that. It's a tough watch. It's not exactly exciting television. But if you love the truth and you want to hear this teaching, this false teaching blown up, this is good stuff. Pop some popcorn. Link is below. I like the analogy I came up with yesterday. I have to admit that it's like a teacher who passes students who are illiterate, passes them through the ranks, up to the grades, up through high school,
Isn't it a phenomenon in today's world that there are college graduates who can't read or write, who don't know basic geography, basic math, basic literature? It's because of this very problem. Because you don't want them to feel bad. We want to be gracious. We want to be nice. We don't want to criticize people. We don't want to put a red mark on their paper. We don't want to find out what they really believe. You know, we know that they copied the answers from somebody else, but that's okay because it's too much trouble not to pass someone. Then you got to deal with their parents. Then you probably got to deal these days with legal action. So it's just a big hassle to confront somebody. It's much easier to serve coffee and cookies. I know this. Believe me, I have seen it in action. It takes a ball buster to say, no, hold everything here. No, we're not passing this person. No, I'm sorry. You sit in the hot seat. You're not getting out of here. Give him a towel for his perspiration. I'm going to grill you until you understand what you're saying. But you know what? When you do that, you have I'll use a relative term here. Thank you very much. You have a chance of bringing them to the evangel, because the evangelism consists of exposure, rebuke, and entreaty. A presentation of the evangel. Therefore, ladies and gentlemen, and some of you don't like this and criticize me for this. Exposure, rebuke, and entreaty. In that order. The order is divine. I figured that out in 1996. The order, exposure, rebuke, and entreaty is divine order. There's a method to the madness. You can't entreat someone until you've exposed their teaching and rebuked the person who taught them. Exposure, rebuke, and entreaty. Two-thirds of that is negative. Two-thirds of evangelism is negative. You have to bust some balls. Sorry. Expose and rebuke. And so many people are uncomfortable with that. And they're happy if somebody says, look, I do believe in the salvation. Okay, great. Count you as a believer. No. I don't take anyone's word for it. I'm cynical as hell about hell and other topics. So do you really believe that Jesus is a savior of all? Let me test that. Let me ask you a few questions. And you soon find out they don't believe it. Here comes the coffee. Here come the cookies. No. Not when I'm there. So I'm a pain in the ass. For the person's good. It's tough love. It's for their good. So anyway, the teacher passes this kid on, these illiterates. And when they get out into the real world, they can't handle it. They're kicking these people down the road, and they're letting spiritual illiterates out into the world. And they're accepting them as believers, brothers and sisters. My brother, my sister. What do you mean? They believe in the Trinity and free will, eternal torment, the whole gamut of doctrines of demons. My brother, my sister, how the hell do you figure that? You see? See? I'm the pain in the ass. And boy, I got heat in 1996 when I produced a series called Exposure and Rebuke. And I realized this was the key to successful evangelism. It is just as uncomfortable for the exposer and rebuker as it is for the exposee and the rebukee. It's not a comfortable thing. It's no fun. I have to call out people and I have to challenge people. Like I challenged my friend Tony. I hope it hasn't damaged our friendship. It hasn't on my end, but then it's tough to be on his end, having his disposition publicly called into question. That's not easy, folks. That's not easy. It's happened to me before, of course, and you just have to say this is about the teaching. It's not personal. That's the thing. It's not personal. So many people, though, see it as personal. Of course, I told you A. Enoch later admitted 34 years or so after he wrote the book, The True Basis of Fellowship, he admitted, and I read this to you last week, he was too nice to people over the years. Just too nice. Yep, damn right. He was too nice. He passed people up, passed them along to high school, then to college, without grilling them, without making sure they knew what they were talking about. They didn't. Matthew 15, verses 7 through 9. Jesus to the Pharisees, hypocrites. Ideally, Isaiah prophesied concerning you, saying, this people with their lips is honoring me. That's just what I was talking about yesterday. With their lips is honoring me, yet their heart is away at a distance from me. In vain are they revering me. So you have all these people in church who are, quote, revering God, singing songs about worshiping Christ, but it's in vain. It's empty.
Because look what Jesus says after this. In vain are they revering me, teaching for teachings the directions of men. And these doctrines of demons come through humans. That's true. I mentioned yesterday that the Trinity, eternal torment, free will, the non-preexistence of Christ, these are all doctrines of demons, but they come through humans. Humans are the agents used by these demonic influencers to infect the human race. Now, Jesus says, ideally, Isaiah prophesies concerning you. That's right. This is a passage from Isaiah originally. Isaiah said this in chapter 29, starting with verse 13. And Yahweh is saying, because this people comes close to me with its mouth. Now, this is so illustrative. I love the wording here. Isaiah was a hell of a writer here. I know. It's the Holy Spirit writing. The Holy Spirit's a hell of a writer. Because this people comes close to me with its mouth, and with its lips they glorify me. Yet its heart is far from me, and their fear of me is becoming an instruction of mortals that is learned. Wow, isn't that amazing wording here? Their fear of me, that is their awful, their awesome worship, the trembling voices, the tears, the hands in the air, their fear of me is an instruction, comes from an instruction of mortals that is learned. Our Lord put it this way. In vain are they revering me, teaching for teachings the directions of men. This is not the truth of God that they're hearing. They are hearing lies. And Paul says in 2 Timothy 4, they heap up teachers in accord with their own desires, and their hearing is turned aside to myths. Eternal torment is a myth. Free will is a myth. The Trinity is a myth. The non-preexistence of Christ is a myth. Verse 14, Isaiah chapter 29. Therefore, behold, I am continuing to distribute this people, and I shall distribute them. He's distributing them. He's making more of them. He's putting them out there. It's the same reason Paul says there must be sects among you so that those who are qualified may be becoming apparent, may have a foil against which to present the truth, the God-given truth. To everyone, God is enabled to publish the truth. I shall distribute them, and the wisdom of its wise will perish. You can put wisdom of its wise will perish. That is, all these so-called wise people in Christianity with their degrees. Some of these people have more degrees than Nebuchadnezzar's oven. Master of Divinity, Goofball of the Trinity, whatever. They have all these degrees, but their wisdom will perish, and the understanding of its understanding one shall conceal itself. Woe to those digging deep to conceal their counsel from Yahweh. Yeah, it comes to be that in darkness are their deeds, and they say, who is seeing us? But they don't realize how dark their deeds are. We look at these words about dark deeds, digging deep to conceal their counsels from Yahweh, and we think of behavior. I mean, we think of these people are doing bad things. They're watching R-rated movies, or they're smoking in the corner. No, this has to do with teachings. Oh, your waywardness, verse 16. As the clay, should the potter be accounted? Now we're getting to the part where Paul borrows in Romans chapter 9. Paul borrows this verse from Isaiah, but I'm in Isaiah 29:16. As the clay, should the potter be accounted? I told you this was about teaching.

0: ain't worth it. If I decide I don't like it, if I decide that I'm going to give God the middle finger, I'll go to hell for eternity, then God will just have to deal with it. That's what we're taught. That's what they believe, that God just has to deal with human decisions. Because God is a gentleman. He won't interfere with human decisions. He gave everybody a free will. Oh, I wish I hadn't done that. Worst mistake I ever made. I once was the only sovereign will in the universe, and I gave my sovereignty away. I haven't been able to get it back. It's all out of control now. I can't contain any of them. Oh, it's terrible. I'm always running around the universe trying to bring things back to center, but I can't do it. It's gone way out of hand. How would you like to try to deal with 8 billion independent wills? 8 billion independent wills. Indeed, shall what is made say of its maker, he did not make me? This is what free will says. He did not make me. It's interesting. We look at it, he like, make you do it. You made me. Remember, as a kid, you always say, Mom, he made me. He made me. She made me. And the analogy of the potter, it's talking about a physical instrument, a physical piece of pottery. But he did not make me. That's what free will says. And the Trinity says he did not die. And eternal torment says he did not save. And the non-preexistence of Christ says he did not create the universe by the power of God, and it just goes on and on. Or does what is formed say of its former, he does not understand, and yet this is the result of man's teaching that is inspired by Satan. And of course, behind that is God. Of course, I know that. But we're looking at the action on the stage so as to correct it, and God raises up teachers to correct this crap. I'm one of them. There are others. Stephen and Seth are among them. There are others, of course, and I thank God for them. I thank God for all teachers. But it's time for us in these late days to grow a backbone, to question people, to push people, not to shame them, not to punish them, not to ridicule them, but to bring them to the truths that belong to Aeonian life.
1: If you want to hear some reggae music, tune in to Reggae Vibes every Thursday from 7 p.m. till 8 p.m. and then catch the replay on Saturday at 4 p.m. right here on 16.

not mentioned in a long time that God is going to violently destroy every religion on this earth to make room on this earth for the only true religion, which is that given to the Israel types, which will come to earth via the new covenant that God will make with Israel. A nation will be born in a day, and Israel will run the world with the capital city of Jerusalem as the center of the earth. If you look at the earth now, Jerusalem is literally the geographical center of the earth. Right now, it's a laughing stock, Jerusalem is, but it will not be so during the 1,000 years. But in order to prepare the earth for his politics and his religion, God and Christ are going to rid the world of man's politics and man's religion. The religious people today, the religious world, thinks that God's going to eliminate only the politics, because they will all admit that the politics are corrupt.

0: But at least God will save the religions. Or at least God will save the one true religion, Christianity. No, my friends. No. Christianity is the most deceptive of all the religions because, as I've told you many times, it has hijacked the names of God and Christ. It is run by demonic forces. And it's so hard to believe because of the way it presents itself on this earth. And I'm going to make a shocking statement on Friday, but I'll give you a little hint. I want to unload it today. I really want to unload it today, but I think I'm going to have to wait. But it has to do with the startling, gigantic disconnect between how God sees religion and how humans see religion. Nothing could be more shocking. The only thing I can think of in all scripture that would shock the sensibilities as much as this disconnect between what humans think of religion and what God thinks of it is Jesus telling the Pharisees that they had a demon. That Jesus telling the people who, of all the people on the earth, considered themselves the caretakers of God's ceremonies, the champions of God's program for humanity, the repository of all things Yahweh, and is exactly what they were. Jesus himself respected that because that's where he came. That's where he went when he came to earth. But for him to call the leaders of the only legitimate religion on earth, for him to call them children of Satan, nothing could have more shocked the Pharisaic sensibility than that. And nothing will be able to shock your sensibilities more. Well, maybe not you, but most people. Than to see the disconnect between God's view of human religion and the way most humans believe that, well, there's at least one aspect of human activity that God admires. And of course, it's Christianity, the one true religion. But I'm going to read to you a couple passages from one of the best books I have ever read. It's called The Unveiling of Jesus Christ. It's a very simple, plain book, no fancy cover. I bought this book in 1986 from the Concordant Publishing Concern. So moved was I by this book that I spent 3.5 years recording the Revelation series, which you can find at my homepage, or just go to YouTube and type in Revelation series Martin Zender. I made 800 shows using this book as a template. Of course, I don't agree with every single thing Mr. Nock says. A.E. Nock is the author of this book. The beautiful thing about this book is there are so few people today who take Revelation seriously. Some people even think that the book of Revelation doesn't even belong in the Bible. People I know, people who are in the body of Christ, there are people who think that it doesn't even belong in the Bible, that it's uninspired. So misunderstood is this book, and the majority of Christians, and I think some people I'm even talking to right now, think that the entire book is allegorical, that nothing in it is real. It's all a myth, it's all of a fairy tale, just trying to teach us broad scriptural lessons. It's all metaphoric. Really, well, my question to you is the number 144,000, what is that metaphoric for? What is that symbolic of, the number 144,000? What does God mean when he says 144,000? Does he mean 123,000? What does God mean when he says 5 months? What does God mean when he says locusts? When he says 5 months, does he mean 6 days? When he says locusts, does he really mean elephants? What is God trying to say? God is not trying to say anything. God is telling us through a chosen apostle how this eon is going to end. And it is going to end in so spectacular a fashion that it is going to make the Exodus from Egypt look like a high school production of Singing in the Rain. So I am going to first read a passage from The Unveiling of Jesus Christ. That's the proper name of the book of Revelation. And I'm going to chapter 9, verse 13. And the sixth messenger trumpets. A messenger, by the way, is an angel. Of course, I'm going to be reading some of this, but I'll be commenting all along the way. I won't be losing touch with you. Don't worry, as I read this. But there are so many points in here concerning things that are about to happen. And here's another strange disconnect. And this was true in the days of Noah. And this has to do with the scoffers who say that these days are like any other day. Where's the promise of his coming? This is what Peter says, the scoffers say. Where's the promise of his coming? For since the fathers have been put to repose, things have been proceeding thus. Nothing new has happened. And Peter says, you're oblivious of this, that there was a heavens and earth of old, cohering through water. And there was another world that was deluged by water. Water has destroyed the earth twice, once the disruption of the world and once the flood of Noah, and there is another great destruction coming. But because it's been so long, humans become complacent. They become comfortable in their worlds, in their suits, in their literal and metaphoric clothing. And they think that their life is just going to continue on. And they will heap up teachers in accord with their desire for their life to continue on. And they love it when they heap up teachers who say that the book of Revelation is allegorical. Don't worry, it's just some hyperbolic stories in there meant to bring people to Christ. Now, the book of Revelation is not written to the body of Christ, but it is a detailed account of how this eon is going to end. And what we are on the brink of, ladies and gentlemen, is the crisis point between eons 3 and 4. I've said this before, but this startles me all over again, where we are sitting on the Aeonian calendar, where we, above all people on the earth, are perched upon the Aeonian calendar, not only at the crisis between eons 3 and 4, but the crisis between the evil eons and the good eons. Besides the time of the coming of Christ and the death of Christ for his sins, his entombment, and his resurrection, this is the most monumental time in Aeonian history of what is about to happen. What's about to happen in order? 1, the snatching away of the body of Christ, the completion of Christ, which will begin the completion of the universe. 2, the former resurrection, when the dead of Israel, the faithful dead in Israel, will rise to meet the living faithful in Israel, including the 144,000. 3, the Lord himself descends from heaven. And this time, instead of calling the body of Christ up to meet him in the air, he will set his feet upon the Mount of Olives, and he will be greeted by those who have come through the tribulation, and the kingdom will be set up in Jerusalem. But let me correct one short thing I said there. I got something a little bit out of order. The Lord descends from heaven before the dead of Israel are raised from the dead. There is a 75-day gap, according to Daniel. I believe that's chapter 12, but read chapters 9 through 12 in the book of Daniel. You will find this. There is a 75-day gap between the return of Christ, when he sets his feet on the Mount of Olives, and the former resurrection, when the dead saints of Israel, Abraham, Isaac, Jacob, the 12 patriarchs, the 12 apostles, all the faithful of Israel rise. But there's one event I purposely left out. I'm saving it for last. It's out of chronological order, but it is the time of Jacob's trouble or the tribulation. And that is to prepare the earth for the blessed return of Jesus Christ to this earth triumphantly. Not in humiliation like his first coming, but in triumph. Let's review, this time in order. The next big thing on God's Aeonian calendar is the snatching away of the body of Christ. That's us. Nothing happens until we're gone. Because God will not declare war on this earth until he withdraws his ambassadors of peace. No nation declares war on another nation without withdrawing their ambassadors from that nation. And we are called ambassadors in 2 Corinthians chapter 5. We are ambassadors of the conciliation. Remind me to get back to the order of things. I'm going to get back to that. We are ambassadors of the conciliation. How that God was in Christ conciliating the world to himself. We don't belong here when the war begins, when the tribulation begins. This is the strongest testimony that can be given, I believe, to ensure us that we are snatched away before the tribulation begins. The snatching away of the body of Christ. It's the next big event on the Aeonian calendar. Everything else waits for that. Even the unveiling of the man of lawlessness awaits that. Then the tribulation. Once we're gone, the way is cleared for the tribulation to begin. Because again, we are ambassadors of peace. We are living in a unique time period. Besides being perched on the edges, on the edge of Aeon 3 to become Aeon 4, and the evil Aeons to become the good Aeons, we have been living in an era called the era of the nations, when God is conciliated to the world through Christ. And we are the ambassadors of Christ, as of God entreating through us. God is entreating to the world through us, our heralding. That's why we don't herald as Christianity heralds. We don't herald, how's your walk with Jesus? We herald that God is conciliated with the world. You never hear anybody announce that the gospel is, how's your walk with Christ? No, it's what has Christ done for the human race? And that is what Romans is all about. What Christ has done for sinners. And how God is now at peace with not just sinners, but the entire world. Not just with, I should say, the body of Christ, but with the entire world. And that's our message. There is no way we could herald that message during the tribulation. It's not a message for the tribulation. So after we are gone, the tribulation begins. And it is the preparation. I want you to see an overview before I start in on the sixth messenger, which is the second woe. The bowls that are going to come forth during the tribulation. You need to understand the reason for it is because this earth is infected. How many times have I said this? We are living on the same earth that soaked up the blood of the Son of God. How comfortable could you possibly get on this earth knowing that? Knowing what the earth thinks of Christ and knowing what the world thinks of you, what they think of our ambassadorship, what they think of the peace of God. If only we could get our message to the masses, but we can't because God purposely limits us. Instead, the message going out to the masses is behave for God or else. That's the message getting out to the masses through Christianity. This is part of the religious world that God hates because they're giving the wrong message. The message for today is God is at peace with the human race. That is called the conciliation. Read 2 Corinthians chapter 5. God was in Christ conciliating the world to himself, not reckoning their offenses against them. The number one element of the Christian gospel is reckon their offenses to them. That's the first thing you have to do. Make them realize they're dirty, rotten sinners. That's the number one step in, quote, proper evangelism. But that evangelism is out of time. That might be part of the proper evangel during the tribulation, but it's not now. Ever since that temple veil was rent at the death of Christ, the way was open for a new message to come to the nations. And Israel at that time was temporarily set aside. This is why all you preterists out there, this is why AD 70 was not the tribulation. Of course, Jesus said, near is the kingdom. And of course, John the Baptist said, near is the kingdom. And of course, Peter and the other disciples at Pentecost said, near is the kingdom. And it was near. But it was contingent upon the reception of Israel of her Messiah. Yeah, it was an if-then proposition, just like all of the law was. Israel had to accept her Messiah. What did she do? She killed him. But God gave them a second, quote-unquote, chance, let's call it, at Pentecost. That was a close call. 5,000 came to Christ, came to the way at Pentecost. But it was not a national acceptance of the message, because the leaders rejected it again, and they beat the heralds of that message. They took Peter and John into the synagogue and they beat them. And then they threw stones at Stephen until he died. Then they persecuted Paul all across the Middle East. Peter was exiled to Babylon. James was killed with a sword. That's how they treated the messengers of Christ. Why wouldn't they? They killed their teacher, their leader, the Messiah. No kingdom for you. And so the kingdom withdrew to an undetermined time in the future. But this made the way for another evangel. And it's the evangel of the grace of God. It's the evangel of secrets that were hidden in Christ since before the disruption of the world, that were revealed to the world, to those chosen to hear it, through the most unlikely messenger you can imagine. A crazy Pharisee on his way to Damascus to find people who believed in Jesus Christ, to take them back to Jerusalem in chains, to try them and kill them, to wipe the message of Jesus Christ off the face of the earth. And that was the man God chose to reveal the secret of what the crucifixion accomplished. The sacrifice of the lamb was way different than the crucifixion. The sacrifice of the lamb was for the sins of Israel, was to prepare Israel, was to perfect Israel, was to bring in the new covenant, which has not begun yet. That's what the sacrifice of the lamb was for. But the crucifixion, that was something that not even Peter understood. In fact, he told the Jews at Pentecost to repent of killing the Messiah. Not only is the cross not the central message of Israelites, not the central message of the circumcision gospel, it is to be repented of. And yet this madman, Saul the Pharisee, was chosen as a trophy of grace. God chose his most vile enemy in order to give him a message of total grace. How ironic, but how perfect is that? And now you and I have received a message. And for 2,000 years now, Israel has been on hold. And everybody wants Israel to, come on, do your thing, Israel. We want a 1,000-year kingdom. Well, they can't wait for it. And so the Catholics play Israel. They put on the robes and they get all the altar, and they get their little trinkets, their cups and their bowls and their dishes. And they're trying to prop up the Israel program, while the true Israel program is in abeyance. It's on hold. Like a bunch of trick-or-treaters pretending they're Israelites. Trick-or-treat, Israel's here. No, it's not. Israel is scattered to the four corners. God will gather Israel at the end of this eon, but it hasn't happened now. Now that land is full of fakers and phonies. But there are some true Israelites out there. But they're in waiting. They're in waiting. The Israel message can still go out, because last time I looked at my Bible, Hebrews is still in there. James is still in there. 1 Peter, 2 Peter, 1st, 2nd, 3rd John, Jude, Revelation is still in there. The four accounts still in there. True Israelites can read about their calling, but it is a calling in waiting. That's exactly what Paul told them in the book of Hebrews, that they were to wait Because many of them were going to die having not received the promise. You hear that, preterists? Having not received the promises. So the events of the unveiling of Jesus Christ are future. Anybody who thinks, who reads the book of the unveiling of Jesus Christ and thinks that all these things happened in 70 AD, you need to read Josephus's account of 70 AD. You really need to read it to see that none of those things happened. It's an absurdity. It's a joke. It would be a funny movie like starring Jim Carrey or something if there weren't a whole gaggle of people to take it seriously. It's like, yes, well, they happen spiritually, Martin. All these things happen spiritually. What does that even mean? Like the literal events aren't spiritual enough for you? 144,000 people being called, 12,000 out of every tribe being marked on their foreheads and testifying to the truth of Jesus Christ and not being able to be harmed because they're going through the tribulation unharmed, but they're sealed by God. That's not spiritual. That's literal, Martin. What does literal, no, this is what I want to tell you. Literal is not the opposite of spiritual, and spiritual is not the opposite of literal. The opposite of literal is allegorical or metaphorical. The opposite of spiritual is soulish, and you people are soulish because you're relying on your emotions and your dreams and your feelings to try to imagine that the kingdom is here and you're the people and the kingdom is coming metaphorically. It's not a real kingdom. It's a fake kingdom. You wouldn't call it that. I would. When the Lord comes, he's going to come with great signs and wonders. The kingdom is not coming with scrutiny, Jesus said. He didn't say it's not coming with observation. That's what your King James Version says. I know there are some KJV-only people out there. I feel sorry for you people because you're never going to get the truth. The kingdom does not come with scrutiny. There's two different Greek words, one for observation, one for scrutiny. King James translated the same word, observation and scrutiny. Well, why not? These are the people who brought us five different English words for one Greek word, aeonian, an aeon. Course, world, ever, never, forever, time. Hey, gonna trust those people? Those translators? Those are the ones we're talking about?
1: The kingdom does not come with scrutiny. The point being that the kingdom comes with such observation so as to render scrutiny useless.
0: We are living in an unprophesied of time period. This is why Paul calls the treasures that he is bringing to us in his 13 letters, calls it the untraceable riches of Christ, not the unsearchable riches of Christ. That's another King James fun word that is inaccurate. Untraceable, that is, you can't find these things in the Old Testament. You can't even find them in Matthew, Mark, Luke, or John, because the same Christ that was crucified for Israel, raised from the dead, and he apprehended this guy I've been telling you about, this crazy Pharisee, turned him into an apostle, changed his name from Saul to Paul. But when Paul saw him, he was no longer wearing his Jew suit. He was no longer dressed as Mary and Joseph's kid. He was a glorified Son of God. And he had a message that was beyond Israel, beyond the earth, beyond forgiveness, beyond baptism, beyond holy days, beyond Sabbaths. And it's called the gospel of the transcendent grace of God. And that's what I've been heralding for 32 years. And that's what you've been listening to. And I'm just one of a long line of heralds of people through the 2,000 years who have stayed true to this era we're living in. And it is the era of the nations. But this era is going to end. This window of grace. Paul says this is a day of salvation. It's not the day of salvation. It's a day of salvation. The definite article is not in the Greek. Check it out. It says a day of salvation. It's going to end. At the last person who God has designated beforehand to come into the body of Christ, that person will be called and justified. And then this era of the nations will end. The body of Christ will be snatched away. But Christianity will be left upon the earth. Buddhists will be left upon the earth. Islamicists will be left upon the earth. The Hindus will be left upon the earth. All the religions will be fully intact. we are not religious. We're not of the Christian religion or any other religion. When we're gone, the infection will be disinfected. And it's not going to be pretty. And it's not going to happen by gradual reformation. Some people think that this earth is going to be gradually reformed. It'll be a wonderful, beautiful place. Christians will make it a happy, we'd like to teach the world to sing type of place before Christ comes, and Christ will return with a smile on his face, and his arms will be outstretched, his robe will be stretched out very nicely, it'll be perfectly ironed, and he'll smile at all the wonderful birds flitting about, bottles of Coca-Cola, beautiful green pastures that have been made ready for him by obedient Christians. No. Before his feet can even touch the Mount of Olives, this earth has to be rid of its politics and its religion. And what I'm going to talk to you about in the next couple of days is about the ridding of this earth's religion and politics to prepare it for God's religion and God's politics. And it is a fearsome time coming upon the earth. And those who think that the trials of Revelation have already occurred, well, God help you, and he will. I just don't want you to be here on this earth to find out that you've been wrong. I would love it for you to accept the truth that it's Jesus Christ that died for your sins. You didn't choose Christ. He chose you. You can't choose him. You're unable to choose him. You can't decide to be in the body of Christ. No, like the Apostle Paul, you're drafted into it. And Christ was so faithful to his God, he went to the cross and died. Do you believe in the death of Christ? Or do you believe that Christ is the Father himself, in which case he cannot die? That just erases the faith of Christ. No, I would like everyone listening to me now, those who don't yet believe, to embrace the sufficiency of Christ. It was all him. You don't have a free will to choose Christ. You're under bondage to sin and death. How is somebody so restricted by sin, by mortality, able to choose Christ? You're not. Whew, what a day it was when I realized I was helpless. Christ saved helpless sinners. And he went into oblivion. He let go and went into oblivion and did not exist for 3 days. That's how much he trusted his Father. But his Father woke him up. This is the evangel I herald. This is the evangel you receive as long as you retain it and apart from which you believe faintedly. But I am convinced of better things concerning you.

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They will be next to the gym at the Opitex building on Clarendon Street from Monday the 5th to Tuesday the 6th on October 2026. This will be their last visit until February 2027. 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

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Brenda Lee sang that song, sounded written just for you. And I just had to smile through my coffee and pie.

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3: Yeah. Yeah.

had one stockman, he was American bloke. All he know is riding rodeo. I had to teach him how to run a cattle and how to kill a cattle in the bush. And one day, this bloke, he was chasing this bull. I said, get away, mate, don't get too close to him. Otherwise, he'll get your horse. And he said, oh, I'll be right, Jack. Sure enough, next thing, I seen that bull put a horn through that horse. Oh. Then he walked a little way and that bull jumped off his horse. What am I going to do, Jack? He said. I said, hang on, hang on. Then I went up there and took the saddle off the horse, get a charging, put it around his back and his cut, lift his one arm, slip the reins one side and just pull it down, knock it down the ground, and I just mend it with a bucket nap with his own tail. Then we let him go. He was running for maybe 3 or 4 weeks. Then his brother asked me, hey, what's going to happen to that horse? He might be dead. Then we mustered the horses from Perry. I said, there's that horse, look. Good as gold. He didn't know how black will do that. If you're going to be stockman, you're going to really be brainy. You're going to know how to handle your horse. And if your horse get lame, you got to cut a bit of leather, put underneath around his hoof. You got to measure it real right and put a shoe on it. You'll find that horse won't be lame.

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1: Where are we? I know what you're thinking. Would you have stayed if I could have put the kingpin? But I couldn't pull the kingpin.

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2: 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Yeah. 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